0: couldn't have gone better, really. So controlled the race really well. Bit of a different Singapore to normal for me. So really, really happy with the whole performance of the team. The car was really nice to drive, so a lot of fun.
1: Charles Leclerc came second, with Kimi Antonelli third, the McLarens of Lando Norris and Oscar Piastri coming in fourth and fifth, respectively. And Australia will be confident of piling on the runs when day four of the first test resumes tonight, our time, in Durban. The Aussies will resume at none for 33, giving them a lead of 139 runs against South Africa with 2 days to play. Travis Head is at the crease on 10, while Nick Maddinson is on 17. Australian Independent Radio News.
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You're listening to Greg Haywood with Prime Rock and All I Want to Do from Sheryl Crow. It was her breakthrough single released in 1994 and won Song of the Year at the 1995 Grammys. This live version from a concert in Central Park in New York from 1999. Next up, this week's Prime Rock Classic segment, starting off with Susie Quattro and Can the Can, her debut release from 1973. Released just after Susie moved to the UK from the US, Can the Can reached number one in this country in 1973.

Coming up now on Prime Rock Classics is Ram Jam with their remake of their early 20th century folk song, Black Betty, from 1977.

Run to You from Canadian rock guitarist Bryan Adams, released in 1984 and becoming one of Bryan's most recognised and successful songs. Next up in our prom rock classics is the first single from the 1971 album Time Change, A Natural Progression from Sherbet, Australia's most successful pop band of the 70s. The first Sherbet single released with Daryl Braithwaite on lead vocals. Can You Feel It, Baby?

0: Yeah, Feel Like Making Love from the Bad Company album Straight Shooter, released in 1975. The album reaching top five in both the UK and the US and number eight in the Aussie charts. Great song to wrap up today's Prime Rock Classic section.
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0: Right, coming up now is the Swamp Stompers from the New South Wales Illawarra. I'm sure you'll be able to hear some John Butler, Led Zeppelin and Red Hot Chili Peppers influences in this track from their self-titled album from 2021. This is Going Down South. Oh.

Elton John and Bryan Adams with a live version of Sad Songs Say So Much off their One Night Only album of mostly duets with Elton John and a few of his friends, reimagining a number of his big hits. Next up's the Australian powerhouse from the 80s, Mondo Rock with Come Said the Boy off the Modern Bop album, peaked at number 2 on the Australian charts in that year. This live version from a show from Melbourne's Billboard in 1985.

Heart and Soul, a single released by Noisework, the first in 30 years from the band, and the first from the Evolution album released in 2022. Next up, The Pretenders with Message of Love, originally released as a single, then appeared on the Extended Play EP, and then it popped up on The Pretenders 2 album in 1981.

Ah, yes. Shake Your Tail Feather, featuring Ray Charles. That classic song from the Blues Brothers movie. Still a great groove after all this time. Well, that brings us to the end of the show for this week. Thanks once again for your company, and I hope you enjoyed the prime rock from today. Hope I managed to find one of your favourites, or even better, found you a new favourite. I'm going to leave you today with one of Aussie's best, Divinals, and their monster from 1981, Boys in Town. And if you'd like more prime rock, you don't have to wait long. You're going to catch another prime rock at 9 every Monday and Thursday morning on your local station, Plenty Valley FM. And I'll be here to keep you company when you next tune in.

0: I'm Ron Wilson. Small business owners have taken their fight over credit card surcharges to the airwaves, launching a hard-hitting advertising campaign against the federal government. Traders say many businesses have been forced to lift prices because banks are still stinging them with the merchant fees, even after government intervention forced the tax office to keep accepting credit card payments. Deputy Liberal leader Jane Hume says the whole policy has been completely botched.
1: We'll be fighting this every step of the way. We're also going to make sure that the ATO reinstates its acceptance of credit cards, because, to be honest, what Jim Chalmers has put in place isn't a fix, it's just a delay. The ban needs to be scrapped altogether.
0: The latest opinion poll has delivered mixed results for the government, One Nation and the opposition. Federal politics editor Michael Packey.
2: The Resolve Political Monitor has published its latest opinion poll of more than 2,200 voters, showing support for One Nation and its leader Pauline Hanson has dipped from recent highs. But the research also shows almost half of those surveyed are blaming the Albanese government for the economic crunch facing the nation, rather than international factors. Despite this, core support for Labor is up slightly to 29%, One Nation is down to 25%, while the coalition is sitting on 23%. The poll shows some green shoots for opposition leader Angus Taylor, with voters increasingly happy with his performance. Michael Packey, Canberra.
0: Greg Norman has taken a big swing at Qantas, calling it the never-on-time airline. He's vented on social media after his flight from Sydney to Dallas was delayed for about 3 hours, then taking another hour to collect his luggage. Recently retired Qantas captain Richard de Crepney says his comments are not warranted.
3: If you go to Africa or South America, the aircraft won't be delayed because they'll take off with unserviceable aircraft. No airline wants to have a late aircraft. They're delaying it to fix it. That's in the passenger's interest. And that's why, one of the reasons why Qantas and those top airlines are the safest in the world.
0: Australian travellers are being warned to avoid Saudi Arabia's Riyadh airport after it was hit by a second missile strike in as many days. 13 people were killed and more than 300 injured in the first strike, but there are no reports of casualties from the second, although it did spark a fire in a passenger hall. The Iran-backed Houthis in Yemen are claiming responsibility for the attacks. Today marks 24 years since the 2002 Bali bombings at the Sari Club and Paddy's Bar. 202 people died in the attacks, including 88 Australians. And anxiety is said to be running high at the Vatican after Pope Leo's announcement yesterday that he's to undergo surgery this week to remove an early-stage nodule from one of his lungs. Officials haven't confirmed if the lesion is cancerous, but recovery from the surgery is expected to take about a week. This is Air National News. Australia's Alex de Minaur is into the round of 16 at the Shanghai Masters after a straight set win in his first round clash against Japan's Rei Sakamoto. Just 4 days after he was forced to withdraw from the final of the Beijing Open because of an adductor injury, de Minaur admits he's relieved he was able to get through his match.
4: Obviously, I had no idea what it was until I kind of got here, and then it was try to do everything I could to come out and compete, and I'm glad I was able to do that today.
0: Australia leads by 139 runs at stumps on day three of the first men's test against South Africa. Nick Maddison and Travis Head slogged five boundaries between them to bring the baggy greens to 33 runs at the close of play. Meanwhile, four catches from Steve Smith equaled the record for the most by a non-keeper in test history. North Melbourne's opening offer to Sydney for Nick Blakey has reportedly been knocked back as the AFL trade period enters its final days. Meantime, Melbourne has put forward pick 33 for Roos young gun Zane Dersma. The trade period ends on Wednesday. And the AFL and the Players Association have announced a First Nations Players Summit in Adelaide in December. It'll address the falling number of Indigenous players in AFL lists. Australian Independent Radio News.
5: Lintie Valley FM weather. Some showers for the rest of the afternoon, dropping to 9 overnight. Tomorrow, showers with a top of 14. On Wednesday, mostly sunny with a top of 15. It's currently sitting at 15 degrees.
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5: 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It's great to be back in the studio for Monday afternoon, bringing you a soundtrack. Now, today's show, I am highlighting some special artists from the Move My Way Festival. I was lucky to attend that last week at Pika in North Melbourne. And what a variety of artists from all over the world. Jazz fusion, UK garage, Afro fusion. And they were just electrifying all the artists on stage there. So we'll be digging deep into that. And I thought, look, I'd love to have a playlist of where you can actually, dance to and move. So be ready to enjoy your Monday afternoon. Now, you can get into contact with me by texting directly into the studio. The number here is 0468 277 886. Let me know how your weekend's been, what you've been up to, and if you did attend the Move My Way Festival, what was your favourite artist that you saw there? But for now, I'm playing a double header by the group Kakaroko, and they were amazing as well, just made me move and dance to their tracks. But the first one I'm going to play here, it's called Da Do Da. Enjoy.

0: You're listening to Extended Play right here on 88.6 Plenty Valley FM. You're here with Ali, and I just showcased some of the headline artists featured at the Move My Way Festival last week that I was able to attend with my lovely friend Sarah. Shout out to Sarah. You just heard Chen Dracer, a UK artist, with her track Too Much, and that was the opening track off her 2024 debut album, Londra. What a sultry track, love it. And then we heard Ezra Collective, the jazz quintet, with their song God Gave Me Feet for Dancing, featuring Yasmin Lacey. And then we also had Big Sad 1900 featuring headliner rapper Freddie Gibbs with the track Midnight in Hawaii 2. And I tell you, he was so amazing at the performance. And the number of water bottles and water that he threw into the stage, I'm glad I wasn't in the stage and got wet. But he certainly got the crowd going. And then up the top, we heard a double header from Coco Roco with Dadu Da and Sweetie. Off their album called, I've lost it at the top of my head, but yeah, I'll get back to you about that. But it was a second studio album, from their release back in 2025. I've got plenty more to come with a lot of dance tracks coming up. So stay with me. 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
2: You'll throw. 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So before you go to a gig, plan ahead, share a taxi or arrange a designated driver who won't drink. You'll make the road safer for all of us.
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0: You're currently listening to Color of You remix by Artwork Sounds, Coco SA and Kabomo, featuring North End and Spinworks as the South African house producers coming up with this beautiful track. Before that, we heard Kate Chinata and Shay Leah with the track Chances, and Georgia Smith with the On My Mind Conductor remix, turning that classic into a UK garage anthem back in 2017. And then up the top, Wilfie D, Crazy Cousins and Amaya with Piece of Me, a Bristol UKG beatmaker, Wilfie D the producer. That's his latest track and I can't get enough of it. It's been on rotation quite a lot on my playlist. 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I've got plenty more tunes to come, so stay with me, keep it locked.
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for me. Of course, sampling Brandy's I Wanna Be Down. Such a hypnotic track there. Before that, we heard Rochelle Jordan with The Boy from her studio album Through the Wall, and then Katie B and Jax Jones with The Last Day of Summer, a 2026 release there. And then Odile with his track So So, UK-based Nigerian artist, with his track from his EP, Sunday at Zuri's. Now, if you're loving the vibe today, remember that Plenty Valley FM is a community-powered station. 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Now, coming up, the iconic 1996 SWV classic, You're the One, that flipped into a heavy bass remix by Thugly and Illo. We're going to a short break after that, and then we'll be back with the second hour of Extended Play.

0: Hello there, this is Michael Lynch. While Labour has gained some ground in latest opinion polls, voters are still blaming the Albanese government for the cost of living crisis. Federal politics editor Michael Packey reports.
1: Resolve and News Poll have spoken to almost 4,000 voters between them. Both show core support for Labour is up slightly to 20%.

0: 29%. One Nation has dipped and the Coalition is stuck in third spot. But the polls also show voters are blaming the Albanese government for the economic crunch the country finds itself in and are demanding it be fixed. Despite dissatisfaction in his performance, Anthony Albanese remains preferred Prime Minister over Pauline Hanson and opposition leader Angus Taylor. However, the respective research shows more voters are warming to Mr. Taylor. Michael Packey, Canberra.
1: Meanwhile, fewer than 50 days out from the Victorian state election, Jess Wilson's chances of governing in her own right have received a big boost. A Redbridge poll is pointing to the formation of a coalition majority government. The coalition lifted its primary vote by 1 point to 30%, with Labor remaining steady at 24%. Small business owners have launched an advertising campaign against a range of government changes, including a call for the tax office to reverse a planned ban on credit card payments for tax bills. The tax office plan has been put on hold until next year because of concerns over a lack of notice. One Nation's Barnaby Joyce has told Seven the planned ban on credit card payments for tax bills is just the latest government decision making it harder for people to get ahead.
2: It's not just that. What about the changes to the trust legislation? 30% tax? Mm. We've been here. They look what they've done to energy prices. They've smashed it. Absolutely smashed it. Not only smashed it, then they say, no, fix it. It's better, which is just bizarre.
1: In our world news, Ukrainian President Volodymyr Zelensky says he supports a proposed deal which would see Ukraine and Russia cease targeting each other's energy supply and infrastructure. US President Donald Trump says he's brokered the so-called energy ceasefire, but the agreement has yet to be finalized. President Zelensky says he's willing to sign the agreement, but he wants to read the fine print first.
3: We are ready for a ceasefire. We are ready to begin from any kind of steps of de-escalation. We are ready for energy ceasefire, not to attack energy, both sides.
1: Pope Leo will this week undergo surgery to remove a nodule on his lung. Addressing crowds in St. Peter's Square yesterday, the 69-year-old American-born pontiff said the doctors had detected a very early stage but well-defined lung nodule that was clearly localized. The Pope says his doctors considered it appropriate to intervene, and so following their advice, he's decided to undergo surgery to have it removed. Oncologists say most lung nodules are benign and not precancerous. However, they say some nodules may require further evaluation to determine if they are cancerous. In Air Money Matters, the All Ords is trading up 46 points to 89.24, and one Australian dollar is buying 69.86 US cents. This is Air National News. A motorsport legend has praised the efforts of Brody Kostecki and Todd Hazelwood in yesterday's Bathurst 1000 victory. The number 17 Mustang taking the lead on the final lap of the great race after Anton DiPasquale ran out of fuel. Dick Johnson says it was an emotional watch.
4: Brody and Todd, they did a magnificent job and they deserved every bit of it.
1: The Adelaide 36ers are celebrating following yesterday's impressive 84-78 point win against the Sydney Kings. The result breaks a run of three straight losses for the Sixers, who will now turn their attention to Friday night's clash on the road against Tassie. Matt Kenyon was instrumental in yesterday's result and says the performance sets a benchmark for the rest of the season.
5: Now we've shown what we can do, and we know what we can do. Like, we know as a group we have pretty much the exact same team, yeah, by one or two, so we know. But yeah, exactly right. That's a baseline now for sure.
1: The AFL and the Players Association have announced a First Nations Players Summit to be held in Adelaide in December, which will address the falling number of Indigenous players on AFL lists. Steve Smith has cemented his place as one of cricket's greatest fielders, breaking the record for the most catches by a non-keeper in Test history on day three in Durban. And Minwoo Lee was the best of the Aussies at the PGA Tour event in Japan, finishing equal ninth at 12 under. Australian Independent Radio News.
6: Lintie Valley FM weather. Showers for the rest of the afternoon, dropping to 9 overnight. Tomorrow, showers with a top of 14. On Wednesday, mostly sunny with a top of 15. It's currently sitting at 16 degrees.
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6: 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We're on to our second hour of the show. And if you just joined us in the first hour, we played some highlights from some artists that were featured at the Move My Way Festival in Melbourne last week in Port Melbourne. I was lucky enough to go with my friend Sarah, and I played a double header from Coco Roco, a band that was there. And I did mention that I was going to come back to you about the name of their album. I lost my train of thought there, but I've got it back now. And it was their second studio album released back in July 2025, and it was called Tough Times Never Last. If you haven't checked it out, please go and do yourself a favour. It is a luscious, luscious album. Now, I'm going to play some 90s New Jack Swing and some other beautiful tracks that will keep you moving on this Monday afternoon. The first one here is the legendary one from Rex and Effect. This is Rump Shaker.

0: New Jack Swing anthem. Bobby Brown with Humpin' Around, produced by L.A. Reid and Babyface. Before that, we heard Janet Jackson with the track When I Think of You, and that was produced by Jimmy Jam and Terry Lewis. And it's interesting fact, that was her first number one track on the Billboard Hot 100. So such an interesting, great tune there. And then Rex in Effect with a Rump Shaker. And interesting enough, this track was co-written by the young Pharrell Williams. He wrote Teddy Riley's verse and has credits to this song. So such a beautiful, beautiful 90s party anthem there. Now, it's October and, you know, at the end of the month, Halloween will be upon us. So get ready for a spectacular day out at the Diamond Creek Halloween Market. It's on October the 25th, Sunday from 9 a.m. to 2 p.m. Lots of stores, including crafts and decorations, delicious food and treats, and locally made goods. And if you're interested in having a store there as well, you can contact or email project@dvsupport.org.au, and it's at Coventry Oval in Diamond Creek. Now, I've got plenty more tracks coming up here on Extended Play. Stay tuned.
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0: Barry White with Let the Music Play, the 1976 title track off his fifth studio album. Before that, Womack and Womack with Teardrops. And then we had Massive Joy featuring Yefeo with the track Gotta Have You from 1996. Now, if those tracks couldn't get you up and moving, I don't know what else I could do. But yeah, I hope you're enjoying the tracks so far. Now, we've got a free event coming up on November the 6th. It's at Headspace Greensboro. They're celebrating 10 years of being open and includes free food, drinks, bungee, trampoline, VR, barbecue, live music, ice cream. What more can you want? The event starts at 4 p.m. It's on the 6th of November and it's at Greensboro Walk. So get yourself down there. Now, I've got more tracks coming up to get you up and grooving. Stay with me. This is Extended Play right here on 88.6 Plenty Valley FM. If you want
1: it, you got it. Hi, this is Cav here from Eskimo Joe for RAD, which is recording artists, actors and athletes against drink driving. 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That someone could be your best friend. So if you're going to have a few drinks at a gig, arrange a designated driver who won't drink. 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

run for cover.

Toni Braxton with You're Making Me High. That track was produced by Babyface and Bryce Wilson for her album Secrets, released back in 1996. And that's got to be one of my favourite Toni songs. And that bridge on that track. They don't make music with bridges anymore, songs with bridges. I don't hear that often, but yeah, that's got to be one of my favourites. We also heard Maxwell with Something Something from his groundbreaking debut album, Maxwell's Urban Hang Suite. And then we heard Missy Elliott with her track Pass That Dutch. And then up the top, LL Cool J featuring A-Marie with the track Paradise. And that was produced by Trackmasters. And a fun fact, 50 Cent, a young 50 Cent, used to work with Trackmasters before he became commercially successful. And he helped write the hook for that track. So such an interesting fact to hear that. Now, that's a wrap on Extended Play for this week. I hope you enjoyed the tracks and the grooves to get you going. Now that's a wrap on Extended Play for this week. I hope you enjoyed the tracks and the grooves to get you going.

0: Hello there, this is Michael Lynch. The number one concern of most Australians is the escalating cost of living crisis, and two new opinion polls are laying the blame for that firmly at the feet of the Albanese government. But despite the economic crunch facing many households, Labor is still the nation's most dominant political party, with The Resolve and News poll both showing support for the ALP running at 29%, ahead of both the Coalition and One Nation. But Deputy Liberal Leader Jane Hume believes the opposition is gaining ground.
1: We will keep talking about our policies that we've already put forward 18 months prior to an election. We'll keep talking about those policies every day. Scrapping Labor's taxes, going further and lowering more taxes, lowering energy prices and putting Australians first.
0: To world news now, the main international airport in the Saudi capital of Riyadh has been hit by a second strike in 2 days. It's the latest escalation in attacks between

0: Saudi-led coalition and Houthi rebels after an earlier strike killed at least 13 people and injured hundreds of others. Middle East expert Aaron David Miller has told Today this is of global concern.
1: I think, frankly, the infrastructure at stake that Saudis have is much more valuable and much more vulnerable than what the Houthis have.
0: A teenager allegedly driving a stolen car has been charged after running down a pedestrian in Melbourne's CBD just metres from marathon runners. This report from Madeleine Burke.
2: A 16-year-old boy from the Greater Dandenong area is accused of driving erratically, speeding as he struck a 57-year-old woman outside Flinders Street Station. Police and PSOs drew their firearms as a Ford Escape travelled along tram tracks towards the intersection of Flinders and Swanston Streets, which was blocked off as part of the Melbourne Marathon route. The teenager, later arrested in Albert Park, he'll face court today, charged with a number of offences, including unlicensed driving. Police have confirmed it was not an act of terrorism or a targeted attack. Madeleine Burke, Melbourne.
0: An El Nino is likely to trigger severe storms and increase the bushfire risk. Emergency Services Minister Christy McBain says telcos are working together to prepare for that event.
3: The telcos can work with each other to make sure that if the network goes down in one area, it can be switched to the other network quickly for customers that are impacted by disaster.
0: The children of shark attack victim Greg O'Neill have joined thousands of people in an emotional tribute at Perth's Sorrento Beach. 63-year-old O'Neill was attacked just 15 metres from shore last month, a tragedy his daughter Bianca says has caused pain for so many people.
4: My dad and I have looked out at this ocean together more times than I can count. I cannot believe that we won't be able to do that again together, side by side.
0: In Air Consumer News, proof positive that supermarket competition brings down prices. New ATO data out today reveals that Costco and Aldi are smashing the Australian supermarket duopoly. Between them, the American and German conglomerates have taken $20 billion in annual sales from both Coles and Woolworths. This is AIR National News. Well, with only 3 days remaining in the 2026 AFL trade period, more than 14 players could still potentially switch clubs this week. Sarah Patterson reports.
5: Whether it be parting ways with a player, welcoming a new one, or helping to facilitate a trade between two other sides, nearly every club still has at least some part to play ahead of the official trade period wrapping up on Wednesday night. Sydney's Nick Blakey, Giants star Lockie Whitfield and Richmond's Jaden Short headline some of the deals that might go late into Wednesday, while Carlton's Flynn Riley is expected to go to Collingwood as early as today.
0: A masterclass in catching from Steve Smith has given Australia the upper hand in the opening test of the series against South Africa. The Proteas were bowled out for 284, handing Australia a first innings lead of 106. The Aussies none for 33 at stumps, fading light causing an early finish for the third straight day, and Nathan Lyon wrapped with Australia's position.
6: Extremely impressive of the whole bowling unit, how we all work together, bowl well in partnerships. To have those guys toil away, show the patience, change different plans, whatever it may be, to have that reward out there, it's something that I'm very proud of the bowling group. But yeah, it's still obviously a long way to go in this game.
0: Australian Independent Radio News.
7: 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I'm your host, Pete Camilleri, with a stellar run of classic tracks. Let's kick things straight off with The Babies, followed by Cold Chisel.

That was Mondo Rock right there, bringing back the memories with Come Said the Boy. Before that, we had the sports, Cold Chisel, and opening things up was the Babies. 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

John Hyatt, with Alone in the Dark, preceded tracks from The Forgotten Ghost, Jojo Zep and Matt Finish. We've got time for one more before the top of the hour station break, and here's Duran Duran. We are going to pause here for a quick throw to the news. 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

0: Good afternoon, this is Michael Lynch. Small business groups are launching an ad campaign criticizing the ban on card surcharges and the ATO decision to ban credit card payments for tax bills. The tax office changes have been temporarily put on hold owing to a backlash over the lack of notice. Mortgage broker Joseph Daoud, who's behind the advertising blitz, says businesses are paying the price for government decisions.
1: They're going into Parliament this week to discuss all these new tax laws and stuff. Mate, Australia has had a gutful. Everyone can see it. This is all just a revenue raise on small business and it's choking the life out of them.
0: Hot and dry conditions have resulted in a total fire ban for Greater Sydney and the Hunter, as firefighters warn that dry lightning could trigger bushfires in the state's far west. Temperatures into the mid-30s are expected on the coast and in Sydney's west before a cool change later this afternoon. Emergency Services Minister Jihad Dib says fire crews have been preparing for a hot summer and have carried out hazard reduction burns over the weekend.
2: Given today's conditions and the possibility of very strong winds and dry lightning that could activate fires, we don't need to do anything more that would potentially be able to start some bushfires, hence the total fire ban today.
0: The Carlton Football Club's off-season has been plunged into crisis after two players were taken to hospital amid drug claims following a house party last weekend. This report from Kiara Parker.
3: Lockie Cowan and Will Hayward both received medical treatment yesterday morning.

0: After partying together at Haywood's house in South Yarra, the club confirmed Lockie Cowan and Will Haywood were admitted to hospital under separate circumstances. Haywood cut his head in the shower and had to get stitches. An ambulance was called for 21-year-old Cowan, who is said to have suffered a seizure or adverse reaction. A Victorian Health Department spokeswoman said the incident was a reminder to Victorians that the contents and potency of illicit drugs are unpredictable and can cause serious harm or death. The Blues would not comment on any illicit drug links. Both players have since been discharged.
1: West Australia's Minister for Tertiary Education says a plan to merge three of the state's top universities will be beneficial for the state. The state government is developing a business case for the potential merger of Curtin and Murdoch Universities and the University of Western Australia. Two government studies have found a merger would help create long-term jobs and present more opportunities for national research funding. Tony Beauty says such a merger would allow WA universities to be more competitive.
2: We also have about 15% of West Australians that go and study interstate, and we only have about 1% or 2% that come from the eastern states to Western Australia. We need to be in a situation where we can compete with the rest of the universities in Australia and the world.
1: But Curtin University's Vice-Chancellor Harlene Hain opposes the change because she says it will diminish student choice and opportunity. In our medical news, research revealing that one person dies of upper gastrointestinal cancers every 57 minutes in Australia. Upper GI cancers include those of liver, pancreas, bile duct, stomach and esophagus. Dr. Mark Buzzer from the PanCare Foundation says greater awareness is needed to improve early detection. This is AIR National News. Max Verstappen may have won 73 Grand Prix across 12 Formula One seasons, but overnight he won the Singapore Grand Prix for the very first time.
3: So controlled the race really well. Bit of a different Singapore to normal for me. So really happy with the whole performance of the team. The car was really nice to drive, so a lot of fun.
1: Still on motorsport, Chevy driver Anton De Pasquale says he knew his hopes of winning the Bathurst 1000 were cooked moments before running out of fuel on the last lap. The failure paving the way for Brody Kostecki to win his second race at Mount Panorama. An unbeaten century from opener Georgia Vol has helped Australia to a 9-wicket victory over Bangladesh, sealing the 3-match women's ODI series. The Sydney Thunder star notching 131 runs alongside Phoebe Litchfield and then Elise Perry to bring up her third one-day ton. After twice being dismissed on 101, Vol says it's a relief to finally break through.
4: I think I probably almost got out on 101 again today. So, after the third time, it was nice to sort of push past that number.
1: Nick Mattinson and Travis Head will resume their partnership on 33 in Durban tonight after the men's test side dismissed South Africa for 284. In the NRL, Knights coach Justin Holbrook is reportedly on the verge of signing a contract extension, which would see him remain at the helm of the club until 2030. Australian Independent Radio News.
5: 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We're rolling right along in our second hour. Let's kick off this bracket with France Gull and Little Feet.

Journey there with Sender My Love, following by Graham Nash, Little Feet, and opening with France Gal. You're locked into 88.6 Plenty Valley FM. 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
4: Good afternoon, this is Michael Lynch. The number one concern of most Australians is the escalating cost of living crisis, and two new opinion polls suggest they're laying the blame for that at the feet of the Albanese government. But despite the economic crunch facing many households, Labor is still the nation's most dominant political party, with the Resolve and News poll both showing support for the ALP running at 29%, ahead of both the Coalition and One Nation. But Deputy Liberal Leader Jane Hume believes the opposition is clawing back some support.
5: We will keep talking about our policies that we've already put forward 18 months prior to an election. We'll keep talking about those policies every day. Scrapping Labor's taxes, going further and lowering more taxes, lowering energy prices and putting Australians first.
4: The fatal stabbing of a man in Sydney's West is being described as a senseless random act. A 36-year-old had gone to withdraw cash to help some young family members he'd run into at Mount Druitt when he was allegedly targeted by another group of young people who took offence at something he'd said. Two boys, aged 13 and 16, have been charged with murder and police expect to charge two others. New South Wales Premier Chris Minns says he remains shocked that young people are being accused of such serious crimes.
6: Yeah, there needs to be a law and order response. Yes, we've changed the law. Yes, we're recruiting more police, but this has got to be bigger and broader than that. And we've been working with local councils, the Department of Education, community leaders about ensuring that young people in particular get on the right path.
4: Ukraine's President Volodymyr Zelensky is pushing back against Donald Trump's calls for Ukraine to choose a new leader. The US president has been critical of Kyiv over strikes on Russian oil refineries, claiming their actions are driving up global energy costs. Trump says he's brokered the so-called energy ceasefire to prevent further attacks between the two nations. But Zelensky says he'll only cooperate if Moscow holds up to its end of the deal.
7: Tell Putin, give us 2 months, 60 days of total ceasefire, 60 days, and we will organize elections.

0: Rick Norman has taken a big swing at Qantas, dubbing it the never-on-time airline. Norman has vented on social media over a flight from Sydney to Dallas being delayed by about 3 hours and then taking another hour for him to collect his luggage. Retired Qantas captain Richard de Crepney says the former golfing champion's comments are not warranted.
1: If you go to Africa or South America, the aircraft won't be delayed because they'll take off with unserviceable aircraft. No airline wants to have a late aircraft. They're delaying it to fix it. That's in the passenger's interest. And that's why, one of the reasons why Qantas and those top airlines are the safest in the world.
0: In other news, Pope Leo is to undergo surgery this week to remove an early stage nodule from one of his lungs. The Gippsland region of Victoria has been rattled by yet another earthquake. A magnitude 2 quake was recorded by Geoscience Australia at around 6 o'clock last night, with an epicentre near Warragul. And today marks the 24th anniversary of the horrific Bali bombings at the Sari Club and Paddy's Bar. 202 people were killed in the attacks, among them 88 Australians. This is AIR National News. Kangaroos captain Issa Yeo is confident that Reece Walsh can get the job done at fullback if selected for Thursday's opening World Cup match against the Kiwis. Coach Kevin Walters is tipped to pick the Broncos star in favour of James Tedesco. Yeo says the squad is really spoilt for choice.
2: He did a fair bit of training there at the back. Today he's probably just given Ted a little bit of a rest too off the back of his grand final and that sort of stuff. So not quite sure how the team looks just yet, but yeah, I think we're very lucky in that department.
0: It was an interesting end to WA Sheffield Shield win over the Queensland Bulls at the Wacker with 2 wickets to spare. It came down to a partnership between Hardy, who finished on 80 not out off 128 deliveries, and an injured Sam Fanning. The partnership was kept to single runs due to a crab-walking Fanning and what Hardy says was an evolving situation.
3: I didn't know he had to run sideways, so that was a bit of fun, the first single we took. And he thought that he'd be able to kind of sort of come back for twos early on, but then we kind of figured that he wouldn't be able to do that. So it's just a case of playing it live and playing the game because Queensland obviously knew what was going on and set the field accordingly.
0: In motorsport, Max Verstappen has claimed his first Singapore Grand Prix victory. Charles Leclerc took the checkered flag in second spot and Italy's Kimi Antonelli was placed third. The McLarens of Lando Norris and Oscar Piastri settling for fourth and fifth places respectively. Australian Independent Radio News.
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5: And the weather today is, a top of 19, cloudy with a bit of rain. Tuesday 15 and a shower or two, bit of rain also. Wednesday cloudy and 16. Thursday mostly sunny and 21. Friday partly cloudy and 21. Saturday 23 and partly cloudy. And Sunday sunny, 24 degrees. So that's good. The weather's warming up a little bit.
6: Absolutely.
5: Hello, Dee.
6: Hey,
5: a bit of bush.
6: Now I pulled my headphones out of my bag.
5: Yep.
6: And there's a connection. Hang on.
5: Well, I'll just play the.
6: Hang on, I've got to turn it up because I'm deaf.
5: All right.
6: There's a connection in there with little socket that goes on the end of the headphones, and when I pulled it out, it went. Whoosh.
5: Yeah, mine did too. It becomes louder. It's like you
6: wasn't there. It was stuck in the bag somewhere. So I had to go through my all contents of my bag to find out where the connection was to make it actually work. But it's working
5: right
6: now.
5: On that
6: 6
5: note,
6: minutes past four.
5: Yeah, on that note.
6: Bang.
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6: And it is indeed Drive. What's the date today?
5: Yes, today's the 12th of October.
6: 12th of Rocktober.
5: Of Rocktober, correct. We're still doing the Rocktober
6: playlist. Absolutely.
5: Yeah. So have you been?
6: Been all right.
5: I've just noticed outside. It's getting there, isn't it?
6: Yeah. Well, I didn't have a really good day today.
5: No, I didn't. I
6: rolled up at work. I rolled up at work at 8 o'clock.
5: Yeah.
6: And I'm demolishing a shed that got burnt down.
5: Oh, really?
6: Well, it didn't burn down. It just caught on fire. So it's completely black. And so my job is to
5: get it back to square one.
6: pulled it apart and throw it in a skip. But I sat in the car for 3 or 4 hours and
5: thinking what to do.
6: No. I wasn't thinking what to do. It just kept on raining. So,
5: Is that this morning?
6: Yeah, today, yeah.
5: Oh, I didn't notice it rain this morning. No,
6: bloody did.
5: No, I seriously was so busy. I didn't notice. I was inside.
6: Yeah, no. So, I just.
5: And then when I went outside, it wasn't wet.
6: Well,
5: I didn't notice it was wet.
6: I think it was about 11:30 or 12 o'clock. No, I've had enough. And
5: okay.
6: So I left, and then we got home, and it cleared up. But what do? You spend 4 hours sitting on your.
5: Just want to remind everybody, we've got a special guest today. So if we want to stick around,
6: absolutely.
5: His name is Marcus Cassells, and he's a Melbourne entertainer. He's from interstate. He's got lots of good music
6: coming your way in the next hour.
5: Hopefully, maybe we can get him in a little bit earlier and just have a little chat with him.
6: Yeah, well, we shall. That's right.
5: Yeah.
6: Lots of good things happening. To you tell me, what show is this?
5: Monday Drive. Oh, the number?
6: Yeah.
5: You don't know?
6: Is it 195, 196?
5: Yes, no, 195. You should know that because that's what I posted on Facebook.
6: So big hello. You went to Alan's birthday thing.
5: Yes, that was a fun night.
6: Yeah.
5: It actually finished at about 12:30. When it was starting to leave.
6: Really?
5: 12:30. Yeah, it was banging on. I tell you, it was really good. And it looked different because out the window, we're talking about the grape and hop friend of ours, Alan Moore, had his 60th birthday and it was so fun. And I'll tell you, that wig you got him, it was on and off. And then in the end, you end up having a cowboy hat. I mean, it was a bit on the hot side wearing that wig.
6: Oh, yeah.
5: He said, I don't know how Joe put up with that hair, but he did.
6: Yeah.
5: He was having a lot of fun. We were all having fun.
6: He looked pretty happy. Kat rang me up about, 10:30 or something like that and was talking. Do you remember what you said?
5: Yeah, I wasn't drunk. I was tipsy, but I wasn't drunk. Why was I saying?
6: No. That's all right. That's okay.
5: Why was I saying?
6: No, that's all right. I could just tell because I was at home just doing things. But now you're making me think.
5: What did I say?
6: I said a few things, but we're planning in 2 weeks, 4 weeks time. We're at 195. We're coming up to the 200th show.
5: Yeah.
6: So we're going to get
5: have some special guests.
6: Some special guests on the 200th show. So a few people that have come in before. I was thinking of getting Shani in as well, but I think she's overseas at the moment.
5: Did read that actually this morning.
6: Yes. Yeah. I got a thing from her saying that she's in some place. I don't know.
5: Well, I've got might have someone else in mind which I spoke to before. I'll talk to you off air.
6: Possibly Jimmy Fong. I haven't heard from Jimmy Fong. Yeah. He's probably overseas. He's always going overseas as well.
5: Yeah.
6: To be decided anyway.
5: All right. We're going to get on to a song.
6: Absolutely. Playing Rocktober stuff.
5: Yeah. And here is
6: what have you got? Okay.

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10: And we are back on Monday Drive with Dean Cat and hope everyone is well. Sorry, we're in the middle of figuring out what songs we're going to play.
11: As we do, but that's all right. It's part of the world.
10: Yeah, it is.
11: Mm.
10: Yeah, you were saying about the when we were at the Grape and Hop, we were talking about, I was talking to Savas actually, how that couldn't happen in any other street.
11: No.
10: The music was that loud you could hear. Obviously, it was a Saturday night, so you're allowed to have music up, I think, to a certain time, till midnight, I think.
11: Oh, yeah.
10: Yeah. But everyone was having such a blast. There was one birthday cake. You don't know how. Rosa cut the birthday cake. Hello, Rosa. It was a small one. I can't believe she's a bit like me. She made it go so far. I remember when you had your birthday cake there.
11: Yeah.
10: Cake went so far. Depends how you cut it. So yeah, it was really good.
11: No,
10: they're
11: good for you.
10: Yeah.
11: The
10: drinks were good.
11: Yeah, they were.
10: Yeah. So all right. We're going to go into our next song because we're doing Rocktober, aren't we?
11: Rocktober.
10: So we're going to get in a few songs.
11: Celebrating 1423XY Rocktober.
10: Yeah. So.
11: We've got the people out in the street at the moment in their what's the name? The Star Cruiser.
10: What's that?
11: I can't remember now. They used to have a van that they used to drive around in the cruiser and hand out cans of Coke and stuff like that.
10: Oh, okay. All right. On that note, we're going to play a bit of Master's Apprentice.
11: Why don't you turn up your radio? No.

0: You can't help singing along with that
1: I know,
0: song.
1: It's a good song. That was Masters and Apprentices.
0: Masters, Apprentices,
1: Masters
0: yeah.
1: Apprentices, Because I Love You. It's a great song, and that's 1971,
0: I interviewed Jim Keyes at the Greensboro RSL. Yeah. He was playing there with Keyes, Cotton, Morris, and I think that was all. But I interviewed him. It was not long before he passed away. And Daryl Cotton passed away, but Russell Morris is still with us.
1: I met Daryl Cotton over the years, back a long time ago.
0: They were really good to chat to. And they've been around for years and years. And the bass player, was it Glenn Wheatley?
1: He was. He was in it too.
0: The bass player, I don't know if it was Glenn Wheatley. Some sort of big name like that.
1: No, but, I think it was.
0: Yeah? Yeah. He was the bass player. And no wonder they did so good, because he knew everything about what was going on. But Jim Keyes was great. Great, yeah, like he lived had his big heydays in the 60s, which I wasn't really around in the 60s,
1: you were thought of probably.
0: he had a lot of big because they went out and played their songs, and he was playing all their songs, and I'm thinking, I know this song, it was from back in the day.
1: Well, do you know what? Speaking of Jim Keyes, I was watching on YouTube, as I do, there was Joe Cogan? He's a podcaster.
0: No idea.
1: Yeah, anyway, he interviewed Rick Springfield.
0: Oh, yeah.
1: And it went on for about 2 hours. Such an interesting interview that was, about Rick Springfield's life story. Talking about Zoot.
0: He'd have a lot of information with Rick Springfield.
1: And he was talking about this other band. I can't remember the band that Rick Springfield joined, where they had to, Think Pink, something. They had to wear pink costume.
0: Well, Zoot had to have pink costumes.
1: Well, unless it was that, I don't know, but they had to wear that pink stuff, and in the end they thought, I can't take this anymore, because it was that real hot pink, and then they became something else.
0: Zoot was all dressed in pink.
1: Back in the day.
0: Yeah, and because it was so different,
1: everyone
0: looked and said, what the hell are you doing?
1: Yeah,
0: that's why Skyhawks got a lot of fame, because dressed up different and they were weird. No, they used to have
1: split ends.
0: Competition each week, and same as them.
1: And I think with artists, when they do that, if they the type that want to make themselves up, when you come off the stage, it's like a woman wearing makeup. You go home and take it off and you feel really good, you know, and then you go back on and you do that process again and you look forward to the build-up and doing your makeup and you're getting...
0: Are you suggesting that I should wear a costume on stage?
1: Well, depends. It depends.
0: I have to borrow Alan's hair.
1: Yeah. Okay. All right. I'm just going to...
0: Time is 25 minutes past four.
1: And we're going to go into another song, which... I'll backtrack that one.
0: Live artist coming up at 5 o'clock.
1: Yeah.
0: Or after the 5 o'clock news.
1: Yeah.
0: Marcus.
1: And we got On This Day in Rock too today.
0: And we have. Oh, I like the song.

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4: Whittlesea
5: Men's Shed, that was an interesting sound that I haven't heard for a long time. It sounded like someone had a handsaw and was sawing wood.
4: Okay. They'll be doing that at the Whittlesea show.
5: I can never find a trigger on the handsaw because it just goes slow. So if you had a trigger to make it go fast, that'd be good.
4: And also more dangerous.
5: You got to use a power saw. You got to use a power saw.
4: Yeah. Anyway, that's
5: all right. That's a good place, the Men's Shed. There's one in Whittlesea, one in Eltham. My brother should probably drop in and check them out. He lives in Whittlesea.
4: Yeah.
5: He's a qualified chippy.
4: I think he helped out at the Whittlesea show when I met him last time.
5: He used to all the time, yeah.
4: Do you remember? I took a photo. I got to see you here. I've got to send it to Dee.
5: Time is 25 minutes to 5. Let's do a quick weather update. Tuesday, tomorrow, is going to be a shower or 15 degrees. Wednesday is cloudy and 16 degrees. Thursday is mostly sunny at 21 degrees. Good on you, mate. Friday, partly cloudy, 21 degrees. And Saturday, partly cloudy, 23 degrees. And Sunday is a bloody sunny day. It's 24 degrees. How good that? They turn it off for the weekend. Sun is setting tonight at 6:38, so prepare for that. And tomorrow morning at 7:34, that's when it's going to say, g'day, how are you going? That's what's happening with the weather.
4: Yeah. Isn't it nice to wake up with a bit of sunshine now?
5: Oh, it's good.
4: And the days are getting a little bit longer.
5: I love that. A lot of the people don't like daylight savings, but I reckon it's great.
4: I do. Yeah. I think
5: stuff at home.
4: Look, you get to do a lot more things. You become more social because I think in winter we tend to hibernate a little bit, don't we?
5: Yeah, absolutely.
4: Yeah. You go out more and...
5: Because you get home every night time. If it's dark, you can't sort of do anything in the backyard. But
4: especially if you're working long hours,
5: If you got all your crops in for the spring crops...
4: No, Joe's going to do that. I actually...
5: Tell Joe to come around my house and weed my vegetable patch and then I can plant something.
4: Well, you're lucky we don't have a big one, but I tell you what, Sarah's dropped in a couple of broccoli which she's got to pick up to cook for dinner. Mm. And I looked at them and I thought, wow, they're so organic. You know, they're so good. I know the ones from the shops are okay too. And I thought, you don't have to have a big garden. Speaking of garden, I had cos lettuce and Joe pulled it all out and then there was a couple of more seedlings left or he didn't pull some out. It was kept going for weeks and weeks and weeks and I've had, I think there may be still a couple more, I don't know, but I got a whole stack of it. I washed it all, I spin dried it with a salad spinner for so long so it's really dry, put it in the fridge and it's ready to go if you want to make a Caesar salad or if you want to make a salad. It's just so nice and crispy. Really nice to have your own stuff in the garden.
5: Well, one of these weekends I'm going to de-weed my garden because apparently tomatoes, I probably should have done it about two months ago.
4: Tomatoes now, cucumbers, whatever.
5: And I have lots and lots of chicken manure that I can put in the garden as well.
4: Yeah, you do.
5: That works well.
4: So how's the egg situation going? They're laying eggs?
5: For some reason they had a quiet day in the last couple of days. They were going... hell for leather and laying eggs all over the shop and then they had a day when there was nothing there so I don't know what was going on.
4: Well, I suppose I can, because I know when Nicholas was little we used to have a small chook and he used to lay one egg every day and it started nipping at, I couldn't hand the clothes out, it was nipping my legs all the time so we ended up getting rid of it and it became broth. someone's dinner.
5: It's good
4: to get the egg every day.
5: Here's an interesting thing. I came home today and I was going inside and just walking to the back door, and there's this bird, little sort of tiny bird, like it wasn't a baby, but it was sort of like a junior bird.
4: Mm-hmm.
5: And it was just sitting there on the ground in front of the door looking at me, and I went, "What are you doing there, little bun?" And I looked at it, and it looked at me, and I was taking things inside, and it just stayed there. And I thought, if I let the dogs outside, they're going to go mad. And so I put my hand down, and he climbed up onto my hand, and that was all right. And then I sort of stood up, then he climbed up onto my shirt and just sat there. He didn't want to move. He was all right.
4: Or some bird.
5: It's a bird, yeah. It was sort of like.
4: Do you feed the magpies?
5: No,
4: we do.
5: Nothing more does, but
4: don't feed them, and that way anyway, they don't come.
5: So I don't know what his story was, his or her story. Then I thought, all right, I can't leave him in the backyard because the dogs will come out and attack you. So I just took him out and put him in the other part of the backyard.
4: Yeah, I know, because it wouldn't
5: and
4: take long.
5: When I left, he's just still sitting there looking at me, and I'm like, I don't know what goes on there.
4: We need someone to explain what it means. Yeah. Anyway.
5: Moving on, yeah.
4: Yeah.
5: Alison said, be careful, they might have bird flu. I went, God.
4: Well, that's true. You got to be careful not to touch him.
5: But he was all right.
4: Yeah.
5: He looked all right. He was just looked lost. His wings were sort of developed.
4: I don't know, Dee. You're no good.
5: There you go. There's a link to that.

0: And we are back on Monday Drive with Dee and Kat. And
1: time is 17 minutes to 5 o'clock.
0: And that was You're No Good by Linda Ronstadt. What a great artist she is. Yeah.
1: Chuck Mark 3 on for a second.
0: Yeah. There you go.
1: We're joined by Marcus. How you going, Marcus? Welcome to Plenty Valley FM.
2: Hi, guys. Thanks for the invitation.
1: Yes. Come in a little bit.
0: I'm glad you could make it because for a minute I thought you cancelled. No, that's all right.
2: Just to cancel of flights and change there.
0: You're welcome.
1: That's what you get when you're a successful musician flying around the world.
2: It wasn't for music, unfortunately.
1: So where are you flying from?
2: We live just out of Sydney, so we're down for a couple of weddings and a baby that hasn't quite come yet.
1: Hasn't quite come out yet.
2: Yeah, so, but we head back, yeah.
1: But you'll be able to wet its head when it comes, hopefully.
2: That's it, yeah. Next year.
1: Okay. So you're from Sydney or middle?
2: No, I grew up in Avoca, Victoria, Central Victoria.
1: Oh, okay, there you go.
2: Yeah, and lived in Ballarat for a while and Northern Territory and a few different places and Melbourne and, now up at Central Coast.
0: You must love Melbourne because you're back.
2: It's a bit colder.
0: It is, isn't it?
1: Well, not as cold as Ballarat. I used to have a guitarist in my band who played come from Ballarat, and he used to tell me about it. And I didn't know about it until I actually looked at the forecast of what happens in Ballarat, and it's bloody cold.
0: It does get cold up there, but it always does up in the rural.
2: Yeah, freezing.
0: I know.
1: So you're Central Coast. Whereabouts in Central Coast?
2: Idalong.
1: Inalong? I've got no idea where that is, but
2: just between Sydney and Newcastle.
1: Oh yeah. It's a nice area around there.
2: Beautiful.
1: Oh yeah.
2: Beach. Yeah, it's
1: cool. I went there a couple of years ago. I went to where did I go? Can't remember the name of the place, but sort of up near Nimbin Way, and came down and stayed at a few places along the coastline there. It's an amazing coastline.
2: There's a lot of coast.
1: Central Coast.
2: It's deceiving.
1: Yeah, absolutely. Nice area.
2: Beautiful. And the weather's,
1: The weather's pretty good.
0: I just want to give the listeners a little bit of a insight.
1: A little bit of history.
0: Marcus Ellis, welcome. And welcome to your friend. I'm covering myself. Anyway, you're from Melbourne, and then we just discussed that.
2: And then headed up to,
0: And headed up to the Central Coast, which the weather is probably better. That's it. The weather's a bit better up there, I gather.
2: A lot better.
0: So whereabouts the Central Coast?
1: Not four seasons in one day. She just said.
2: Between Sydney and
0: Newcastle. Nice. Sunshine.
1: Did you watch the rugby league the other day? Were you at Newcastle?
2: I don't know the rules. So I don't want to get into trouble for saying the wrong thing.
1: I watched rugby, and it was apparently big for Newcastle because they hadn't been in there for a while.
2: They were all pretty. They were in their colours up there, that's for sure.
0: your genre is indie folk and country folk rock. Is that right? A little bit of a mixture there.
2: I just write the songs. So it's sort of a bit of, I don't know.
0: And I noticed you toured with the band 1927.
2: This year.
1: How good's that?
2: Last year we did a Victorian tour with the band, the Baja Collective as well. Aslan Harris and Matt Cartledge. Last year we opened for their tour for Victoria, and this year did a solo with their New South Wales and Victorian legs of the tour. So, yeah, it was great.
0: Oh, that's good. Good experience that is. Now,
1: You know the story with 1927, don't you? Where they originated?
2: The guy had
1: the band going, and then he saw the lead singer on Hey Hey It's Saturday doing something or other, and rang him up and said, "Hey, come and give it a go." And within a month, they had a number one single on the charts.
2: I remember I watched Hey Hey that night. I was talking to Eric about it the other day. And I've become mates after that tour. And
1: oh, really?
2: We catch up for a chat on the phone now and then.
1: Eric's the singer?
0: So who's that with?
1: Guy from 1927, yeah.
2: Yeah, so,
0: okay.
2: Yeah. No, yeah, great. Great bunch of guys, yeah.
1: I play covers and originals, but that's when I think of you as one of the songs. It's a really good song.
2: Great
1: songwriters. Because I can't hit those high notes that he hits, but...
2: I can't either.
0: Tell me, when did you first pick up your guitar?
2: I tried to learn as a teenager, and ended up selling it and buy, I think I bought a cricket bat or something.
1: Couldn't play.
2: Had no idea. And then in my late 30s, a couple of mates sort of taught me a few chords around a campfire.
0: Well, then, you've done pretty well because I'm listening to your music, well, so that's pretty good.
2: Some of that, a lot of that's not me playing guitar though. So.
0: Oh, okay.
2: But with and then just in 2018, I got a bit of a bump to the head, and 3 days later, sort of couldn't stop songwriting, and just sort of picked the guitar up from there. So yeah, some 2018, I sort of started doing it more regularly. And
1: how good's that?
0: Because you got songs. The bug.
2: Yeah, well,
0: that's what happens.
1: Sounds like a good bump. Sounds like a good bump to the head.
2: Yeah. So anyway, that's
0: And so once you can play the guitar, you want to take it everywhere. You just want to keep. I was just telling you that I was listening to Rick Springfield
2: mm-hmm.
0: on Joe Rogan podcasts. Rogan.
1: Was he at your house?
0: No. Well, he was. He was in my family room. And he was saying that they asked him what he does for his pastime. You know, does he take his guitar everywhere? He says, look. Even if I go to the beach, I cannot sit at the beach and do nothing. I have to have a guitar. I feel like I'm wasting two hours in the sun doing nothing. So he takes his guitar, and that's where he gets his inspiration.
1: I was at work today, and it was pouring down rain. And I was sitting in the car thinking, well, it's raining. I can't go out and work. And it got to about 11 o'clock, and I said, I went home and picked up my guitar and just started playing guitar. Because I'm sitting in the car for 3 hours to 4 hours doing nothing.
2: It's good. It's a good time, sure. I waste a lot of time.
1: Oh, you can lose hours.
2: Sometimes you create something. Other times I just get lost in.
1: Yeah,
2: it's meditative.
1: It's good. It's good, and it's also with songwriting. It's you get rid of a lot of things that are inside you. You open up and tell stories and stuff.
2: It's expressive. Yeah.
1: Expressive, yeah. That's
0: cathartic is the word. I think.
1: When you're writing songs, what do you tend to write about?
2: Without being too general, I read my diary a lot.
1: Yeah,
2: yeah. So, which I think I'm doing today, a couple of live songs. But
0: yeah,
2: It just depends what thought process I'm in for the day.
1: Yep. Do you write notes in your diary about?
2: I keep notes in my phone. Yeah, I've started to.
1: It makes it easy in your phone. I've got two notebooks. I've got a notebook here and a notebook in that pocket.
2: So, I just learned how to talk into it and it records it for you. So I'm really IT.
1: The voice memo thing is really good. I'll hear a tune and I'll go press voice memo and go blah, blah, blah, blah, blah, blah, blah. I'll remember that and I'll get home and I'll go, right, I'll try and replicate that.
0: Well, you've got a good list of songs here. I'm looking forward to hearing those. I did post one of your songs on my Facebook page. Is it I'm trying to think of what song. Is it Imagine? No, not Imagine.
2: If You Imagine, yeah.
0: If You Imagine?
2: Yeah, that's one. Yeah, that's off the first album. Yeah, my daughter's doing harmony.
1: That entices a lot of things, If You Imagine.
0: It's got a greenish sort of cover.
2: That's the one.
0: I posted it on so people knew get a bit of an insight before you come. So I just saw it. I hope it's the right artist because I've got someone else coming on.
2: That's the one.
0: Yeah. So, all right, we're going to continue our...
1: we're doing Rocktober because it's October. Yeah.
0: And
1: XY used to do Rocktober all the time, so why not a good idea, a good thing to play lots of rock songs?
0: We are, and we're going to do a bit of Brucey Springsteen.
1: I was going to say Australian songs, but this isn't... Oh, it's pretty good.

0: 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Time is 4 minutes to 5 o'clock. 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
1: And that was Born to Run by Bruce Springsteen. 1975 release.
0: I played it at one of my covers. And it's hard to play. There's so many words in it, so many chord changes, but that's all right.
1: Yeah.
0: What's on tonight on the Idiot Box? We've got My Kitchen Rules is on at 7:30, and we're jamming, so I'm going to have a rehearsal and watch it later on in the night. The Block is on tonight. I thought it was going to be all the auctions last night, but apparently it's not. But that's on at 7:30. Sean, the one you were talking about, Sean McLaughlin's Parent Evening, that's on Channel 10.
1: That's quite funny, actually.
0: It's on
1: Did you watch it?
0: No, I haven't yet. Yeah, it's on at 7:30. On SBS 2, there's a show called Icons. That's on Channel 10.
1: That's quite funny, actually.
0: It's on
1: Did you watch it?
0: No, I haven't yet. Yeah, it's on at 7:30. On SBS 2, there's a show

0: watching probably. I've got to watch My Kitchen Rules, but then I'll be going back to One Tree Hill.
1: I watched a couple of the episodes, but this was on YouTube, and I thought it looks interesting. But then I went back because I thought I don't want to watch too much because you really got to watch it from the beginning.
0: Oh yeah.
1: You get hooked on it. You know, every time you get to the episode,
0: yep.
1: It keeps you wanting more and more.
0: Apparently, what they did with it was because they didn't know whether they're going to keep on going. At the end of every episode, it builds up to a big thing, and then it got to the end of the series. And then it come to a big giant climax, and then the network said, "Yeah, this is really good. You can do another series." So they do the same thing, and then they end up doing nine DVDs of it.
1: Really?
0: And the first four, they're all at high school, and they're all going through all these things that's happening at high school at the end of the year in the final year, whatever. And then
1: they play basketball too in the game too.
0: A lot of basketball. Nathan's a bit of everything, but then it stops. And when the fifth series starts, it comes back four years later, and they've all sort of grown up a bit, and they've all got careers and doing things.
1: And did they replace the actual actors with someone else, or were they actually those same actors?
0: Yeah, same people.
1: Okay, that's good.
0: Same people, but they suddenly they've gone from high school and just graduating, and that was all good and fine. Lots of drama in high school as well. But then when they go to with 4 years later, some of them have started businesses, some people are doing this, some people are doing that, some people are successful.
1: It's good watching episodes.
0: I can tell you more about it, but I'll tell you.
1: Did you ever watch Supernatural?
0: I did.
1: I loved that. I've got a lot of them.
0: What were their names?
1: Oh, I forgot their names, and I love both guys. I can't remember. I was hooked on them. I used to watch them. I've got their DVDs.
0: Supernats. And they used to have this great.
1: They're two brothers. Yeah,
0: Big Chevy.
1: Yeah.
0: That black Chevy that they used to drive around in.
1: It was such a good. I have to get back into it because I think there might be. My grandson got me onto that. There might be some more episodes.
0: Supernatural was good, and there's another one I used to watch as well.
1: And David Cassidy's daughter was in one of those episodes too.
0: Okay. Kate. We better go to the news. It's bang on 5 o'clock. So you're listening to Dee and Kat on 88.6 Plentyville FM Drive. Yeah. Time for the news.
2: This is bang. I'm Alan Baskin. The Royal Commission into Anti-Semitism will hold extra hearings this month, focusing on last year's terror attack at Bondi Beach. The inquiry wants to know what authorities knew in the lead-up to the December 14 attack, which claimed 15 lives. It's also seeking answers about the shooters and what security arrangements were in place at the Hanukkah-by-the-Sea event. Due to the sensitivity of the evidence, the hearings will not be open to the public. Business groups say the sector can no longer be used as a punching bag for the federal government. Later this week, legislation will be introduced to impose a 30% tax on discretionary trusts. Many small businesses use the structure to protect assets and manage their cash flow. Chamber of Commerce and Industry Chief Executive Andrew McKellar says the tax is just another hit to business.
3: To hit 240,000 legitimate small businesses, many of them simply family-owned small businesses, that's not fair. We want to see a government giving small business a fair go. A small business should not be the punching bag of government.
2: The Albanese government says the surcharge ban on credit card transactions was a decision of the Reserve Bank. Business groups argue they're being forced to absorb the extra cost at a time when economic conditions are difficult. Labor's being urged to scrap the surcharge ban, but Small Business Minister Anne Ali has told Parliament it's not a matter for the government.
4: On the matter of the credit card surcharge or the ban to the credit card surcharge, it was a decision that was made by the RBA. I became aware of it, as did everyone else, when the RBA made that decision and made it public.
2: Australian engineer Robert Pether has left Iraq after 5 years in detention after an extensive campaign to secure his release. The 51-year-old and his Egyptian colleague were arrested in 2021 while working on a $1 billion construction project. He was found guilty of deception, but his lawyers argued he could not be held responsible for the actions of the company he was working for. A bipartisan group of seven US senators has condemned President Trump's deal with Vladimir Putin to lift sanctions so Russia can supply diesel to US and global markets. The lawmakers said the move contravenes US law barring imports of Russian

0: Russian energy until it stops attacking Ukraine. Almost half of surveyed Australians caring for loved ones with dementia spend at least 40 hours a week providing care. Dementia Australia warns a shortage of local respite options is pushing many families to breaking point. The organisation is urging governments to supply support systems so dementia patients can live safely in their homes for longer. New South Wales Health is urging residents to avoid touching or handling bats as food shortages force flying fox populations to forage in backyards. 43 cases of bat bites or scratches have been reported in the last 2 weeks, up from 10 at the same time last year. Tom Cruise's latest movie remains on track to be one of the biggest flops of all time. Digger's takings dropped 60% in its second weekend, and it now stands to lose $245 million during its cinema run. This is AIR National News. Fears of Australian players copping abuse from fans during the first test against South Africa have proved unfounded. In their first encounter in a test match in South Africa since Sandpapergate in 2018, the crowds in Durban have been sparse. Veteran spinner Nathan Lyons says he's disappointed by the low turnouts.
1: The Australian cricket team competing against South Africa in South Africa, number one and number two going at it. I was expecting a bigger crowd. But they've been pretty quiet, to be honest. There's a lot of kids asking for signatures without manners.
0: In AFL, new Western Bulldogs signing Zach Butters believes returning to Victoria will take his game to another level. The star midfielder was unveiled at Witten Oval after signing a record 9-year deal worth approximately $18 million. Butters says being around family and friends will help him on the field.
2: I'm 26 as well. I still feel like I've got a lot of improvement left in my football. And I feel like, yeah, coming to this club and working with some pretty special players, that they'll make me a better player as well. And yeah, I definitely think being back home and maybe a bit more settled off field and around a few more people that make me feel at home probably helps my game a little bit, yes.
0: Ice coach Justin Holbrook has signed a 2-year contract extension, keeping him with the NRL grand finalists until the end of 2030. Australian Independent Radio News.
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4: And the weather today is at the top of 19 with a bit of rain, a bit cloudy. I'm not sure there's any sun outside, but Tuesday, shower or 2 and 15. Wednesday, cloudy and 16. Thursday, 21 and mostly sunny. Friday, partly cloudy and 21. And Saturday, partly cloudy, 23. And sunny on Sunday, 24. So it's warming up. Okay, welcome to the studio to our guest today. Marcus, sorry, it takes me a couple of minutes. Marcus, welcome.
5: Time is 6 minutes past five, I'm pretty early.
4: Yeah, glad you could finally make it down interstate. And you've flown down here.
5: Flew directly to Plenty Valley FM.
4: Hope you had a good flight.
5: Landed on the jet trip out the back of the car park.
4: Hope you had a good flight anyway.
5: No, it's been good.
4: Yeah. Hope you got first class. No.
5: No, we budget all the way. What are you playing? What guitar have you got?
6: I've actually borrowed, this is my daughter's guitar. It's a Cort.
5: Because
6: I didn't, she lives locally, so
5: yep.
6: I've borrowed her guitar rather.
5: What do you play at home?
6: I've got a Cort and I've got a Cole Clark.
5: Oh, yeah, Cole Clark's pretty cool.
6: Yeah, so. Yep, they're both good, very different. But look, I'm not a guitarist. I'm a four chord drummer. So
4: is a drummer too.
5: I always say I'm a drummer. I'm a drummer, and I play guitar.
6: Strummer.
5: Oh, strummer. Yeah, okay.
6: Four chord strummer.
5: Yeah, I'm a strummer. I'm a strummer. Yeah. I don't play lead guitar or anything like that. But that's fine.
6: Yeah.
5: You got the guys that do the whiz bang stuff, and you can I've been in two different bands. I've got two bands. One I play drums, and one play guitar.
6: Yep,
5: but the lead guitarist can do all the fancy work, and I just keep the
6: four. They sprinkle the tinsel on the top.
5: Yeah, that's right.
4: Everyone does their bit, don't they? Yeah, otherwise, it wouldn't be. So, you're going to start off with a recorded or a live? What would you like?
6: Recorded one. I'll set this up.
5: Okay. Play a recorded one.
4: We're going to get onto it.
5: Tell us a bit of history about what are we playing?
4: We're playing Long Road, which is off the Baha Collective album.
5: Something I was going to say. Tell me about what's Baha, because we used to have we in Plenty of LFM when I've been here for a long time, but we used to have the Baja Hour, and every time when I finished my show, the Baja Hour would come on. What's Baja?
6: Oh, we were drunk, actually.
4: That explains.
6: We were talking bohos and, you know, hobos, and somehow Baja came out.
4: Oh, isn't boho like a fashion sort of thing?
5: Yeah, Baja is a religion.
6: Yeah, exactly. Yes. And that's sort of, so we just left it. So the Bear, we haven't been played for a while. We all caught up over the weekend because one of the boys got married. So that was one of the trips.
5: As you do.
6: So hopefully we got a few shows, but I've just been doing a heap of solo shows, and they've been doing their own stuff as well, Matt and Az. So
4: Oh, that's good.
6: So that's how that happened.
5: Okay.
4: Well, wait no further. Further ado, we're going to play.
5: We're doing The Long Road. What's that about?
4: The Long Road.
6: It's a breakup song.
5: It's a breakup song. Oh. Okay.
4: Okay.
5: Wow.
4: No need to ask furthermore. Okay, there we go.
5: We'll find out about it.
4: This is Long Road, written by Marcus Cassells.

0: That was nice.
1: Thank you. And that was Long Road by Marcus Casals. Now, you were saying that Bill Chambers produced that with you.
2: He produced that, yeah. So that was
1: great. Which is Casey Chambers' old man.
2: That is,
1: Barber,
2: yeah.
1: I should say. A bit slang.
0: It's a great mix.
1: Sounds really good. Very nice.
2: He's great to
0: Doesn't
2: work.
0: Sound folkish.
1: I can't remember which song I first heard. I have to go back.
0: It's very, John Cougar Mellencamp type sort of Middle America type sort of music.
2: It's a great song, and you just don't know what music's going to fit around it, I guess.
1: That's true. Yep. And you always get inspired by somebody. So who's your inspiration?
2: I've had the I guess because I've been working with Bill the opportunity to songwrite with him and that sort of thing now as well. So he's definitely been a big mentor.
1: Oh, that's good.
2: Bob Dylan. I've been used to listening to Bob Dylan.
0: Did you work with him? Have you worked with him?
2: No, unfortunately.
1: That's his next goal.
2: That'd be pretty cool, wouldn't it?
1: But, yes. You're lucky in a big city.
2: Christofferson and Willie Nelson, the country people and. Pearl Jam, I listened to.
1: Well, you're following Eddie the right Vedder people because he's still around.
0: I saw the Highwaymen when they came out. Yeah. And they were all still alive. Johnny Cash and Willie Nelson. They were absolute stars.
2: Yeah, I heard it was good. I didn't get to that, but.
0: I didn't go by accident, but just their charisma and their stage presence and what they did, they were just whole different world. And then when they finished their thing, Johnny Cash and Willie Nelson, they were just. Got together and then this limousine came in. They said that was our last song. See you later. Limousine came in and they just drove out the door.
2: Off they went.
0: Tennis Centre, but
1: that's true. Tell me about Life It Rolls.
2: I'll do the next one. What's it called? It's
1: Damned.
2: Home. I'll do Home.
1: Oh, Home. Okay.
2: Yeah, Home.
1: So what's about? Tell me about that one.
2: So it's about your safe place.
1: We know that. Yep.
2: Home is where you feel safe, where you can be yourself and...
0: home is where the heart is.
2: Where you can reset and go again. Now, that could be with a group of mates or back at Nan's house or...
1: That's
2: know,
1: true. Somewhere comfy.
2: Yeah.
1: It's a bit of popcorn, watching television.
2: It's a cryptic song, I think. I don't know. Anyway.
1: No, that's cool. All right, we're just going to go to a couple of little promos and then we'll be back with your song.
0: Oh, 2 seconds, hang on.
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1: And we are back with Marcus Cassells, and he's going to be performing live in the studio of Monday Drive with Dean Cat with Home. Take it away.
2: Thank you.

0: awesome. That was really
1: Thanks,
0: cool.
1: Thanks, guys. So that'll be released later this year, hopefully. So.
0: Oh, really? So the debut?
1: We were just talking about, yeah, I did a little show. Seen Bill yesterday, actually. He did a gig and we called in and sung a song with him and he's producing that. So we were talking about that song yesterday.
0: Oh, so, very cool. Yeah, you got a lovely voice. Stage, that's so. Really good. So if anyone likes that song, it's on his...
1: By the end of the year. That's not out yet. By the end of the year, that's
0: the end of the
1: release.
0: Year, it'll be out in a new album. Well, it was a single.
1: Album. Yeah, it'll be a single either home or...
0: So stay tuned. Yep.
2: That's fantastic. I was mesmerised when you started singing it. Just like
1: Thank you.
2: You turned into this other person.
0: As you all do. Oh, that's really good. We're going to give you a little bit of a break and we're going to do On This Day segment and if you want to go to the get a glass of water.
2: You don't like to compare with it with anyone. You sound like yourself. But I'm a big fan of Steve Earle. He's got a lot more southern accent than that. But, it's good music. Well done.
1: We're still learning as we go.
2: I can hear a slide guitar going in there. Oh.
1: There is a bit of slides. It's in production at the moment, that song. It's just not quite finished.
0: Anyway, you can SMS Monday Drive with Dean Cat. Let us know what you think of Mark Cassell's. If you're enjoying his music on 0468 277 886 and just let us know what suburb you're from and your name and we'll read your comments and we'll see what happens. Yep.
2: I'm hanging out to hear some more songs.
0: Yeah. Okay, we're just going to do on this day, so Jeez. Have a break.
2: Time is 21 minutes past 5. You're on 88.6 Plentyville FM with Dee and Kat and Marcus Cassell.
0: Yeah.
2: He's just going out for a durry.
1: Have a quick
2: toilet
1: break.
2: from the sounds of it.
0: Okay. Now, on this day in rock, October the 12th, in 1957, we've got Little Richard publicly re-announced rock and roll and embraced God. 5 years later, he would switch back to rock. Why not? Yeah.
2: He was a bit of a nutbag, the old...
0: Yeah, he was. In 1974, Blondie appeared at the CBGBs in New York. CBGBs.
2: Wow.
0: That's a good name.
2: That would have been good.
0: Under the name Blondie for the first time. So that was when they first used
2: Blondie. Harry?
0: Well, I suppose Blondie. Blondie would be part of the group, wouldn't it?
2: Yeah. Blondie's the name of the
0: That's
2: band,
0: right. So, yeah, it would be the whole band.
2: Harry. She did a couple of solo albums.
0: Yeah, so it'd be a band. In 1975, Rod Stewart and The Faces made their final live appearance.
2: Yeah, it's all right.
0: And in 19...
2: trying to find what date it is.
0: That's all right. October the 12th, Dee.
2: Yes.
0: In 1996, 20 years after his creation, the Rolling Stones Rock and Roll Circus was finally released. The event included The Who, Taj Mahal, Marianne Faithful, Jethro Tull, and John and Yoko. That would have been good.
2: Mm.
0: Yeah. Do you have anyone to read out, Dee?
2: Oh, I've got a couple. On this day, there was a couple of ones. 1978, while living at Chelsea Hotel in New York, Sid Vicious called the police to say that someone had stabbed his girlfriend, Nancy Spungen. He was arrested and charged with murder and placed in detox unit in New York prison.
0: Alcohol influence. What was the name of the girl?
2: Nancy Spungen.
0: Spungen.
2: Mm. Mm. And she died. I don't know who knows what went on, but because I think he died
0: allegedly
2: else afterwards. In 1982, appearing at Siege Stadium, New York, was The Who, supported by The Clash. How good that you've got The Who on today.
0: Yes.
2: There you go. I'd like to see The Clash. The Who would be pretty good too. Jennifer Rush was number one in the UK singles chart with The Power of Love. Song stayed at number one for 5 weeks and became biggest selling single of the year. Simply Red's fourth album, Stars, went to number one in the UK charts for the first of five times. Featured the singles Thrill Me, For Your Babies and the track Stars. Tupac Shakur was released from prison penning on an appeal of sexual assault on a $1.4 million bail.
0: I should have a section just for the artist to get into trouble.
2: Singer-songwriter John Denver, you might even come up in your who died on this day. 1997, singer John Denver was killed when the light aircraft he was piloting crashed in Monterey Bay, California.
0: He was 53 years old too.
2: Was 53. I always thought, he had this song called Rocky Mountain High and obviously it was too high because he crashed into it, but it says here he crashed into Monterey Bay.
0: Yeah.
2: And what's the key with that whole thing? It was a man-made.
0: And wasn't
2: aircraft.
0: It his first flight too? I think.
2: I don't know his first flight, but it was. I've heard this story. Something happened with the aircraft, and he couldn't get to. He ran out of fuel or something.
0: Oh.
2: And he had his hands were it was too far away to strap back on again.
0: Oh dear.
2: And so he ran out of fuel, and the thing I went into the water. But I did used to think he crashed into the Colorado Rocky Mountain.
0: Oh, yeah. Oh.
2: Adrian, young drummer with No Doubt, proposed to his girlfriend. Who needs to know that information?
0: No Doubt. Fans, I suppose, No Doubt.
2: Oh, yeah.
0: Okay.
2: They have some interesting. My Bay City Rollers went to number one on the UK album chart in 1974. I'm very, very happy about that. That was a changing of the guards. The Beatles finished and the Bay City Rollers came along.
0: They brought tartan back into fashion, didn't they?
2: Oh, yeah. I remember it back in the day.
0: Yeah. And all the screaming girls.
2: I think I'm in grade 4. What was it? 1974. I would have been in grade 5, I think.
0: Yeah, so a lot and of screaming. Young.
2: Janice Scott used to come to school in her tartan and she used to love the Bay City Rollers.
0: Yeah, well, they made it.
2: Born on this day.
0: Yep.
2: Your turn.
0: 1935, we've got Sam Moore from Sam and Dave was born. In 1935, Luciano Pavarotti.
2: Luciano Pavarotti. Can you do one of his songs?
0: No. I don't
2: know. Charlie Karaoke.
0: I don't know. Not even karaoke. 1942, Melvin Franklin from The Temptations was born. And in 1948, Rick Parfitt.
2: Oh, yep.
0: From Status Quo was born. Love Status Quo.
2: Is he still alive?
0: Well, I've got him. I've got them on my playlist, actually.
2: I saw Status Quo.
0: Pat Denizio from the Smithereens.
2: I like the Smithereens.
0: Was born in 1955. And in 1956, David Letts from The Damned was born.
2: Okay.
0: And I've got 1969, Marty McGuire from The Chicks was born.
2: Dixie Chicks? No,
0: just The Chicks.
2: The Chicks. 1969, Marty Seidel, singer with The Dixie Chicks, was born.
0: Okay.
2: Yep.
0: I'll have to check up on that one. So do you have any more?
2: You've got most of them, I think. Brian Kennedy, Irish singer-songwriter who worked with Van Morrison Band as a solo artist. It doesn't really matter. I've never heard of him.
0: Moving along.
2: But Rick Parfitt was a good one.
0: Yeah, moving along because we've got the a few things to do. You want to do on this day?
2: Hang on, 1967. On this day, during an Australian tour, Little Richard publicly announced rock and roll and embraced God, telling the story of dreaming of his own damnation after praying to God when one of his engines on his plane caught fire.
0: Oh, God. And died on this day. Gene Vincent, rock and roll pioneer, died at age 36. Rick Wilson of B-52 died at age 32. Oh, dear.
2: Yep.
0: John Denver, as we were talking before, died at age 53. Paddy Maloney, from the Chieftains,
2: yeah.
0: Died at age 83. And Sonny Sanders, soul singer and producer, died at age 77. And that's all we got for today on October.
2: Sonny Sanders was a nephew of Colonel Sanders.
0: Was he?
2: Colonel Harlem Sanders. And he's,
0: take your word for
2: he
0: it.
2: He was a hell of a cook in the kitchen.
0: Was he? Okay. All right, we're going back to our special guest today, which is Marcus Cassells. Sorry, it was a mouthful there.
2: He's been out doing, I kid you not, I went out before and he was in the foyer doing push-ups.
0: Yeah. Yeah, we're going to be playing another song, which is off the
1: Baha
0: Collective album.
1: Yeah.
2: It'll be on Spotify and
1: iTunes. It's on all the platforms.
2: All the platforms.
1: There's two.
2: Yeah.
1: There's the Long Road album and If You Imagine album.
0: And okay. You've also got merchandise too. People can buy.
1: CDs.
0: Is that right?
1: CDs at the moment. No one buys. They're good to hang in a tree to keep.
2: You got t-shirts and t-shirts and underwear and all that sort of stuff.
1: Yeah,
2: with your name on it.
0: They're coming up for Christmas. Okay. All right, so what are we playing here on record?
1: Sit Down With You.
0: Okay,
1: I wrote that about my late mother, former late mother. Yeah.
0: Okay, all right, now this is called Sit Down With You.
2: That sounds good.
0: Some memories coming your way.
2: When did she pass away?
1: 12 years ago.
2: Yeah. Oh, I lost mine about 2 years ago.
1: Yes.
0: Actually, my dad's 10-year anniversary is this week. 10 years. Yeah.
1: Hopefully this relates.
2: Yeah, absolutely.
0: Yeah, I know. Yeah. Okay, here we go.

0: That was beautiful. Very nice. That's now, awesome. That song you said was about your late mother?
1: Mum, yeah.
0: Yeah, that's nice.
1: It's my message to mum.
0: She'd be looking down saying, proud of your son.
2: I was at, my sister died a few years ago, and I was at a grave site, and I ended up writing a song about it, and I was just imagining, like, you being at your mum's gravesite sort of thing, and someone came up, and you were just sort of like a shadow, you were there, and you said, tell me about just looking at the grave and saying, tell me about this person. And this person would say all these things about, you know, oh, she used to do this, she used to do that, and all the friends that she had, and would bring her back to life. And,
0: reminiscing.
2: Just the thought.
0: Yeah.
2: They're under the ground, but they're still alive in your heart and your soul.
1: Oh, that's right. Yeah,
0: that's true.
1: The memories never go away.
0: Yeah.
1: Never goes away. You just get better at managing it.
0: That's a bit like
2: that's
0: that.
2: That's how you manage it. Yeah.
0: That's a bit like that movie. Sorry, there's a movie with Rick Gervais where he goes to the cemetery. I don't know if it's to visit his wife that passed away. He sits on a seat and he meets a lady and they start talking about the deceased person. It's a bit like what you're saying.
1: Yeah, that's kind of how it was written, with that sort of, sitting there singing it.
0: Yeah, singing it's lovely.
1: Just one person in the audience, so to speak.
2: And I remember that, like, about a week before she passed, I was there sitting with her and she goes, well, the nurses, I had to make her breakfast, and she said, oh, the nurses usually come and do this. I want ginger marmalade on my toast, and I need a cup of tea, and I need this and all that. And I said, oh, shut up, Mum, I'm bloody doing it. Stop hassling me. She gave me the shits because she was just hassling me and doing all the things I'm doing. I need it now. I want this and I want that. And, right, yeah. And a week later she was gone. But
0: yeah, it's sad.
2: It's funny the things you remember.
1: That's
0: true.
1: Yeah.
2: Absolutely.
0: All right, we're
2: going
0: to go to.
2: Hang on, before we do, time is 25 minutes to 6
0: And running
2: six
0: away
2: o'clock.
0: From us quickly.
2: Running away. Yep. Quick weather update. We usually do it right on 5:30, but we hang around there. A shower or two tomorrow, 15 degrees. Wednesday's cloudy and 16 degrees. Thursday, mostly sunny, 21 degrees. Looking like good weather for the rest of the week. Friday's partly cloudy, 21 degrees. Saturday's partly cloudy, 23 degrees. Sunday is sunny and 24 degrees. Sun is setting at 6:38 tonight. And tomorrow morning at 7:34, it's going to come and say good day. There you go. That's what's happening with the weather.
0: And what's happening with my phone? Because my husband's going up and down the driveway. I can hear the alarms going off.
2: Okay.
0: Okay. I'm just going to go to station sponsors and back shortly with...
2: Crazy Marcus Gasol.
0: with a song called... now, what are we?
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0: And we are back.
2: 22 minutes to 6 o'clock. Just doing the weather forecast then. If you're wondering what it's like in Newcastle tomorrow, 35 degrees and showers.
0: Wow. And showers. That'd be nice and muggy.
2: So right.
1: We had a coat on.
0: Yeah, true. All right, we're going to a live song now.
2: Earthquakes up there? Or you haven't had earthquakes?
0: We did have one here last week, didn't we?
2: We've been having every day,
0: yes,
2: about.
0: Yes, we did. I thought the world moved for me. My husband's
2: Newcastle
0: next to me.
2: Years ago, Newcastle was a really big earthquake, didn't they?
1: Yeah, we haven't. We've only been not even 12 months yet, so.
2: Okay.
0: Life, it rolls. Take it away by Marcus Cassells.

0: there's a reflective
1: little audience here.
0: Bit of everything in that.
1: No, that was nice. Tell me about that song.
0: Oh, it was a bit of a change in direction of life, and you know, new chapters, closures of a, you know, past and relationship changes and deaths and different things, and
1: as yeah, life
0: just rolls. Yes, it just keeps going.
2: Yeah, and what's around the next corner?
0: You never know.
1: That's true.
0: You do not.
1: Where's it? Sorry.
2: You go on.
1: I'm pouring everywhere.
2: You're losing everything.
3: Oh, dear. Oh, God.
2: You said there's some rock songs happening on the CD?
0: Yeah. We've got a. I've got a few projects in the works at the moment.
2: As you do.
0: Probably, yeah. We've got a bit of a sort of a bluesy rock, I suppose, on that album. It's probably the heaviest or the hardest, and it's not that hard.
2: Yep.
0: So, I'm doing some work with Rodrigo Bustos, another producer I work with, and we're putting together a bit of a grungy sort of dark album.
2: Okay, so, sounds like fun.
0: Yeah, so that's been a bit of fun. So it's probably next year. I think that'll be probably a 6-track EP. I think.
2: Yep.
0: So there's that one, and the one we're working on at the moment with Bill Chambers. Those two songs that I just sung today,
2: yep,
0: and the other song we're going to sing. So yeah, they'll be at I don't know staggered singles. I don't know how it all works. So we're just writing songs and having fun. So
2: you can't put them all at once.
0: Let's just get them out. Yeah, sure.
2: I made that mistake a few years ago. I put an album out and it was too many songs and no one listened to
0: it. Well, it's all about singles. Singles.
2: You got to do singles and then
0: social media attraction.
2: Social media. Yeah, it's all about social media, isn't it? How it's changed.
0: Oh yeah, hasn't it?
2: So Vander.
0: Vander
2: Velden. Tell me about who Sil is.
0: Sil actually passed away at the start of the year.
2: Freya Diggum.
0: Yeah, so she was the first person I started co-writing with.
2: Yep.
0: And she lived up past Newcastle. And I met her at Tamworth after COVID, whatever the 21, I think it was. So met her up there and she was songwriting, and her and I did. She didn't play instruments; she was just a lyricist.
2: Oh, really?
0: Yeah. So her and I did a fair bit of songwriting. So we're still on this next album too. There's a couple of songs on that.
2: Yep.
0: Sil and I co-wrote as well. So another woman up there I work with, Cindy Louise, was co-writing with Sil as well. So
2: guess who wrote a lot of the songs on Back in Black?
0: No, who?
2: It was Bon Scott.
0: There you go. Well, there you go.
2: He wrote a lot of the songs, and they released it.
0: Whoop, yeah,
2: and people don't know that, but So, what'd she pass away from?
0: Oh, she had melanomas. Actually, she was late 70s, but had a couple of melanomas that took over. So,
2: how does a rock? You're not a rock muso, but how does a muso get hooked up playing music with a 70-year-old?
0: Chemistry.
1: Exactly.
0: We're both.
1: The same as I get hooked up with you, Dean. How did I get hooked up with you?
0: She was like a crazy.
2: You're 70.
0: Yeah, she was a good kind of crazy. I tracked out there people for some reason. So she was very out there and been in a good kind of way. And and her husband and he was
2: a lyricist.
0: Yeah, so him and I got along well as well. So, I'd write songs with her and drink with her husband. So it was.
2: And she would have had lots of stories about lots of things.
0: Yeah.
2: And what did you say? You just said, I got a tune for it, or what, you just combined words? Or
0: we'd write poetry together and then I'd put some music to it and away we'd go, yeah.
1: Okay, we're just going to take a couple of messages and we'll be back with, what's that song we're going to come back
0: Ask
1: with?
0: No
1: Ask
0: questions,
1: No Questions.
0: Yeah, so that's the
2: Ask No Questions. Right. That's what we're doing.
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1: And we are back.
2: with action. Actually call it 12 minutes to 6 o'clock.
1: Yeah, with Ask No Questions from Marcus Cassells. Take it away. Okay.
2: No, that's not the one.
1: It will be now.
2: That's how it works.
1: You see what I did? Okay.
2: I dream of that sometimes, and I wake up in the morning and you go to play a song. And you're dreaming...

0: And we are back on Monday Drive with our special guest, with Dean Cat and our special guest, Marcus Cassells.
1: 8 minutes to 6 o'clock.
0: Yep.
1: Who plays that beautiful sliding guitar, lead guitar?
2: So Bill Chambers is playing one and Aslan Harris is playing the other.
1: Yep.
2: Two in there. And Mark Carlidge on harmonica.
1: Yep.
2: Matt Carlidge on bass and myself on a bit of acoustic.
1: Have you ever met Gwyn Ashton?
0: You ever met Gwyn Ashton?
2: No.
0: Does a good slide and he travels all over Australia and overseas. Lives overseas too.
1: You got one more song for us?
0: I'm just going to play some sponsors, sorry, because
2: we've got to get them in.
0: And then we'll be back with you another live song. And also, just before we go,
2: yes,
0: you've got this CD we're playing. You can tell us before we play it when it's going to come out. And where can they find you? On all the local socials?
2: All the socials, Marcus Castle's.
1: Are you playing anywhere in Melbourne?
2: No, in Edelong next week. We've got a songwriters round with Mitchell Steele, Bill Chambers and myself.
0: And then where's that?
2: That's in Central Coast.
0: If you want to travel up there for the weekend.
1: You've got to leave now.
0: All right, back shortly.
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1: It sure is.
0: It's Monday Drive with
1: Dean Cat. So when's this baby due?
2: 8 days ago, I think.
1: 8 days ago, so it could be any day.
2: Any minute, yes.
1: Boy or a girl, you know, or is it your daughter's?
2: No, not too sure, so that's one of the guys you're asking about, that Aslan, that was playing guitar. So.
1: Yeah,
2: so his partner is, yeah.
1: Okay.
2: Ready at some point.
0: Yeah. I just want to let everybody know next week, tune in from 4 to 6, because our special guest next week is rock chick Nat Ellison, who's also Susie Quattro's bass guitarist when she comes to Melbourne.
1: Susie Quattro is the bass guitarist.
0: Yeah, she's the lead guitarist when she comes to Melbourne.
1: It's a pretty good setup that she comes out to Australia and just has a setup band that's all set up to go.
0: It's a lot cheaper and a lot less work.
1: Absolutely.
0: She's a great rock chick. She's really good.
1: She's a good, very
0: great singer guitarist. So she'll be on next week. So please stay tuned.
1: I was going to ring up. What's his name? Phil Rudd. He comes here in December usually sometimes, but I should ring him up and see if he can come in, do a session from Spectrum.
0: I think he's doing it. I think I sent him on TV the other day or Facebook. Mm. Anyway, all right. Now
1: Five minutes, so we better.
0: Yeah, we've got Damned If I'm Broken.
2: Yes,
0: Marcus Cassells.
1: Damned If I'm Broken.
0: I don't know how long it goes for, but if in case we get back and it's past that. Thank you for coming in. All right.
2: Thanks for having me. We'll see you next week
0: in case we don't get back in time.
1: It's been a pleasure. Right. You sound fantastic.
2: Thank you for having me.
0: No worries. Okay.
2: Hope you enjoy it.
0: Take it away.

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For any participations, please contact the following number, 9404-2111. 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
1: Hi, Steve Smith here from the Australian cricket team for RAD. Recording artists, actors, and athletes against drink driving. 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Ever. 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

0: Since the beginning of time, men have been doing it, getting together to talk, share skills, swap ideas, solve problems, or just discuss life in general. 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

0: 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I'm Harry T, and I'm inviting you all to join me every Sunday at 11 a.m. for 3 hours of mighty fine country tunes right here on your local station, Plenty Valley FM. 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
1: Nearly 71% of parents know that their kids are not confident swimmers, and nearly half of all parents don't get them swimming lessons. 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The 0 to 5-year-old area is the really big high risk. Some key things to check are the fence and the gates. Is the gate self-closing? Does the magna latch work? 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

0: Good morning, I'm Lee Harrison. Labor is being accused of targeting small business as they face increased taxes and other costs. Michael Packey reports.
1: As politicians arrived in the national capital, they were confronted by huge billboards at the airport urging government to fix the mess created by the credit card surcharge ban. Small business owners say they can't afford to absorb the extra cost, while the tax office planned to stop accepting credit card payments until the Treasurer intervened. Opposition leader Angus Taylor says Labor has lurched from one disaster to another.
2: It only takes a bad bit of government policy and the margin's gone.
1: Under fire during question time, Prime Minister Anthony Albanese has dismissed claims he's at war with business.
3: Small business is absolutely vital to the Australian economy.
1: Later this week, the government will introduce legislation slapping a 30% tax on discretionary trusts. Michael Packey, Canberra.
0: The Australian Medical Association has urged the federal government against proposed changes to private health insurance rebates for older Australians. The peak medical body warning the scale back could push around 78,000 people to drop their cover, shifting the load onto the already strained public hospital system. AMA Queensland President Erica Gannon says they're supporting a push to establish an independent authority.
4: The bill that's been tabled is for the regulator to sit within that health portfolio, so that the task of that regulator is really going to be to oversee those health contracts between insurers, to oversee those contracts between hospitals and doctors, to monitor those sector finances.
0: One Nation says public pressure has forced the Royal Commission into Anti-Semitism to hold extra hearings. The inquiry will examine security and intelligence issues in the lead-up to last year's Bondi Beach terror attack, which claimed 15 lives. The hearings will be held in secret due to the sensitive nature of the evidence. One Nation leader Pauline Hanson has told News 24 she's not surprised the hearings have been extended.
5: They didn't put enough terms of reference there to actually really address the issues with this. Now, because the public perception, that's why I think it's about the public wanting more.
6: That's why
5: public pressure,
6: been extra
5: correct?
6: Hearings.
5: Public pressure. So now they're extending out to Asia and to the AFP.
0: A new report from PropTrack shows Brisbane led the nation in housing resale gains over the June quarter. Around 99% of property sales delivered a profit, sellers walking away with a median return of $520,000 after holding onto properties for an average of 9 years. Economist Luck Redman says strong interstate migration continues to push up prices and deliver strong returns for vendors.
7: Brisbane and southeast Queensland in particular have seen quite strong capital inflows, but from investors recently, there's a strong underlying demand in that market with population growth growing relatively rapidly coming out of COVID, and it's still being maintained at quite a fast rate. That's mostly due to strong interstate migration, primarily from New South Wales and Victoria.
0: In other news, six Ukrainian energy sites have been hit by Russia, hours after the US president announced an energy ceasefire between the countries. And a call-out's being issued for Australians to donate blood as reserves plunge to their lowest level in a decade. This is Air National News. Australia will be looking to wrap up an emphatic win on the final day of the Durban Test, as Air Sport's Graham Davis reports.
8: Australia was well on its way to a huge win with South Africa 4 for 102 at stumps, having been set 421 runs to win. Hazelwood took the first two wickets, including Beddingham, for 46. Renshaw then showed his all-rounder skills by dismissing Bavuma for one. After his 190 in the first innings, it was Renshaw that top-scored again with 82 as Australia smashed 6 for 314 in only 58 overs. Maddinson set things up, scoring 48 in 38 balls. Labuschagne fell for 37 for the second time in the match, and Webster was unbeaten on 39 when Cummins declared, having hit four sixes himself in a breezy 32 from only 12 deliveries. Graham Davis in Durban for Air Sport.
0: In the AFL, Sydney's reportedly shut down North Melbourne's first offer for Nick Blakey. The Swans defenders looking to force his way from the club, picking the Kangaroos as his preferred team. In the NRL, coach Justin Holbrook has been rewarded for taking the Knights from Wooden Spooners to NRL grand finalists. He signed a two-year extension, keeping him with Newcastle until the end of the 2030 season. And in Major League Baseball, the Brewers have beaten the Dodgers 2-1 in their opening league championship series game. Australian Independent Radio News.
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0: Good morning, I'm Lee Harrison. Labor is trying to distance itself from the problems that have emerged from the decision to ban the credit card surcharge. Small businesses say they're being forced to shoulder the extra cost. The tax office then stated it would no longer accept credit card payments until the government intervened. Small Business Minister Anne Arley says she's working through reforms introduced by the Reserve Bank.
1: The RBA announced their decision to ban surcharges on March 31st of this year, stating that surcharges will be banned from October 1st. On October 1st, the ATO announced their decision that they would not be accepting credit cards, and that's when I found out.
0: Emergency physicians warn the country's health system isn't prepared for the growing number of older patients. An Australasian College of Emergency Medicine report forecasts a 411% increase in patients aged 85 and over by 2050. Australia's property slump is threatening state budgets, with $30 billion in stamp duty revenue at risk over 4 years. Jack Fenwick explains.
2: A deepening property market downturn is putting severe pressure on state finances across the country. Economists warn a prolonged slump could wipe out up to $30 billion in stamp duty collections over the next 4 years. New South Wales has already felt the brunt of the downturn, recording a near 25% plunge in monthly property tax revenues, driven by a sharp drop in housing transactions. Jack Fenwick reporting.
0: A Perth man accused of murdering a 17-year-old girl in Thailand will plead guilty to one of the charges. Simon Peter Carman is understood to have agreed to plead guilty to concealing a body. The 45-year-old was arrested in June after the girl's body was found near a railway in Pattaya. More than a third of Australians caring for someone with dementia say there's a lack of support services available in their local area. A new survey by Dementia Australia has found almost half of carers are providing at least 40 hours of care per week. Dementia Australia's Kylie Mizovsky says carers are increasingly reporting difficulties with accessing respite services, which are designed to give them a break.
3: So that might be a few hours in a day. It might be a day program, or it might be overnight or longer-term respite. And carers tell us that they really struggle to access those services. Respite can be really beneficial for people living with dementia as well.
0: And the Ukrainian president says 6 energy sites in the country have been hit by Russia since Donald Trump announced an energy ceasefire had been locked in. Volodymyr Zelensky has indicated they are willing to strike a deal on the issue, but says Moscow must adhere to the conditions as well. He says the attacks are proof that Russia's unwilling to accept the idea. This is Air National News. Zach Butters has revealed he contemplated going public with his planned return to Victoria during his final AFL season at Port Adelaide. The star midfielder had already made up his mind about his exit ahead of the 2026 campaign, but couldn't make it official until the off-season. Butters is open to the idea of players being transparent about their future plans.
4: I feel like I'd be able to show up and front up and do it, but I'm not sure if the rest of the AFL landscape is ready to be able to deal with that and how the commentary around that goes about it. But I feel like in the future, I couldn't see why it wouldn't be a bad thing.
0: Melbourne Storm star Cameron Munster is adamant his NRL contract saga won't have an impact on his World Cup campaign. The Kangaroos playmaker will hit the open market for the first time in his career during the latter stages of the tournament. Munster says his future isn't on his mind right now.
5: You can make it a distraction if you really want it to be. For myself, a bit of a goldfish mentality of I forget things pretty quickly. I'll probably forget November 1 that I'm off contract, to be fair.
0: And Matt Renshaw's dream Red Bull returns continued, scoring 82 and picking up his maiden international test wicket to help Australia to a commanding position in South Africa. The Proteas need 319 runs with 6 wickets in hand on day 5 after the baggy Greens declared on 314. Australian Independent Radio News.
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0: Good morning, I'm Lee Harrison. Hundreds of health, disability and community services workers will be getting a pay rise. Carolee Katzenbarnes reports.
1: The $630 million pay rise will be funded by taxpayers. It's expected to be rolled out over the next 4 years. It comes just a few months after the second round of a multi-billion dollar pay rise for childcare workers. The investment in these sectors comes after the Fair Work Commission's findings that these traditionally female industries have been undervalued. But critics claim government spending is already fueling inflation, with many tipping another rate rise coming on Melbourne Cup Day next month.
0: Emergency physicians warn Australia's health system could reach breaking point due to a surge in older patients. With more on that story, Jack Fenwick.
2: Emergency department presentations for patients aged 85 and over are projected to explode by 411% by 2050, according to the Australasian College of Emergency Medicine's State of Emergency Report. Frail patients left waiting over 24 hours in hospital corridors skyrocketed 250% to over 53,000 in the year 2023-24. Peak medical bodies urge immediate funding for hospital beds and aged care is needed to ease the crisis. Jack Fenwick reporting.
0: Accused Australian killer Simon Carman is offering to pay the family of a Thai teenager he allegedly strangled if he's set free. The girl's family has rejected the offer and is demanding Mr. Carman receive the death penalty. As well, they've applied to the court for $68,000 in compensation. Carman claims he acted in self-defence after the teenager attacked him with a knife in a dispute over money. He's expected to plead guilty to disposing of her body. A new ASIC report has found some mortgage brokers aren't acting in the best interests of consumers. 7 of 8 aggregator groups reviewed by the corporate watchdog reported brokers didn't recommend the lowest cost option in more than 20% of cases. Commissioner Alan Kirkland says there's room for improvement.
3: Broker groups need to do more in the way in which they monitor what brokers are doing under their licence, the way in which they handle complaints from consumers, and the way in which they use data to identify where there might be problems with the recommendations that are being made by their brokers.
0: An urgent call-out is being issued for Australians to donate blood this week as reserves plunge to their lowest level in a decade. Donations have fallen 60% since June, with a prolonged cold and flu season reducing critical supplies. Lifeblood's Gemma Falkenmeyer says giving blood saves lives.
4: To not only those in accidents and emergencies, but also cancer patients and new mums and lots of people undergoing surgery. Right now, we are seeing donor numbers that aren't keeping up with demand from our hospitals.
0: And Russell Brand has appeared in a London court for the start of his sexual assault trial. This is Air National News. Steve Smith is being observed for concussion symptoms after taking a savage bouncer to the helmet on day 4 of the first test in South Africa. The vice-captain continued on for 27 but didn't take to the field as the Proteas were held to 4 for 102. Teammate Bo Webster optimistic of a quick return.
5: Hoping he's okay. He obviously copped a nasty knock in the head there, but wishing him all the best and hopefully, you know, he's back out with us either tomorrow or in the next test in PE.
0: To rugby league, and Jacob Preston's declared himself ready to make his test debut for the Kangaroos. The Bulldogs back rower is vying for selection in Australia's team for their World Cup opener against New Zealand. Preston says being part of last year's Kangaroo Tour has him well prepared for Thursday night.
6: Last year was an awesome experience, kind of getting to rub shoulders with all the boys and learn as much as possible. And yeah, I'm just enjoying it at the moment as well, trying to learn as much. And if that opportunity comes, then I'll take it with both hands.
0: In the AFL, Nick Blakey could be in new colours by the end of the day after trade talks accelerated between North Melbourne and Sydney. And Carlos Alcaraz has been stunned by world number 39 Zizou Bergs at the Shanghai Masters round of 32. The early exit confirming Alexander Zverev will finish the year as world number one. Australian Independent Radio News.
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cry if you saw me crying? And would you save my soul tonight? Would you tremble?

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0: Good morning, I'm Lee Harrison. There are growing concerns the country's health system isn't prepared for the growing number of older patients. New data reveals more than 17 older Australians die every day while waiting for a home care package. Shadow Assistant Minister for Mental Health and Disability Henry Pike says there's no quick and easy fix.
1: We need to ensure that government releases more packages. We need to get to a point a bit like the NDIS, a bit like, you know, Centrelink and the age pension, where it's demand-driven system. That is what the Royal Commission recommended, and, you know, we're a long way behind from that.
0: Nationals leader Matt Canavan is continuing to leave the door open to a lower house run at the next election as the coalition lags in polling. The Queenslander currently leads the Nationals from the Senate. Canavan has told News 24 he's willing to do whatever it takes to get rid of the Labor government.
2: I'd love to see all of my team run again because they have great reputations and that's always a fantastic platform for re-election. But if I'm called to do what I need to do, I'll do it.
0: An Emirates flight on its way to Dubai had to turn back to Adelaide overnight. Hayden Nelson from 7 News says it was close to the SAWA border when the pilots reported an engine fault.
3: They have been met at the airport very early by firefighters, escorted into the terminal, and the plane itself, which is the newest sort of A350 Airbus, the sort of specially designed one for these long-haul flights, is sitting offside near the long-term car park at the airport, having its engine checked over at the moment.
0: Lifeblood is issuing an urgent plea for an extra 16,000 donors as the nation's blood bank plunges to its lowest level in a decade. Supplies have fallen 60% since June. Lifeblood's Gemma Falkenmeyer says the prolonged cold and flu season has reduced donor numbers.
4: It is really critical that more people come forward and donate. Donations are only sitting on our shelves for a day or two before going out to a hospital, and we do need to see a boost to supplies.
0: Overseas now, and Russia has hit at least six energy sites across Ukraine in the hours after the US president announced an energy ceasefire between the countries. Ukrainian President Volodymyr Zelensky says the strikes show Russia is unwilling to accept the truce. And British comedian and actor Russell Brand has appeared in a London court for the start of his trial on rape and sexual assault charges. The hearing adjourned after jury selection. The prosecution is due to open its case later in the week. The trial is expected to last up to 10 weeks. This is Air National News. Australia will be looking to wrap up an emphatic win on the final day of the Durban Test, as Air Sport's Graham Davis reports.
5: Australia was well on its way to a huge win, with South Africa 4 for 102 at stumps, having been set 421 runs to win. Hazelwood took the first two wickets, including Beddingham, for 46. Renshaw then showed his all-rounder skills by dismissing Bavuma for one. After his 190 in the first innings, it was Renshaw that top-scored again with 82 as Australia smashed 6 for 314 in only 58 overs. Maddinson set things up, scoring 48 in 38 balls. Labuschagne fell for 37 for the second time in the match, and Webster was unbeaten on 39 when Cummins declared, having hit four sixes himself in a breezy 32 from only 12 deliveries. Graham Davis in Durban for Air Sport.
0: In the AFL, Sydney's reportedly shut down North Melbourne's first offer for Nick Blakey. The Swans defenders looking to force his way from the club, picking the Kangaroos as his preferred team. In the NRL, coach Justin Holbrook has been rewarded for taking the Knights from wooden spooners to NRL grand finalists. He signed a two-year extension, keeping him with Newcastle until the end of the 2030 season. And in Major League Baseball, the Brewers have beaten the Dodgers 2-1 in their opening league championship series game. Australian Independent Radio News.
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0: G'day and welcome to the show. If the name Paper Lace takes you straight back to the 70s, chances are there's a song already playing in your head. The English band from Nottingham burst onto the international music scene with a string of unforgettable hits, including Billy Don't Be a Hero, The Night Chicago Died, and The Black Eyed Boys. Their songs were dramatic, instantly catchy, and packed with the kind of storytelling that made 70s pop so memorable. At the heart of Paper Lace was Philip Wright, original member, drummer, and lead vocalist, whose distinctive voice helped give the band its unmistakable sound. Today, Philip joins me to take us back to those heady days, how Paper Lace came together, what happened when success suddenly arrived, the stories behind those huge records, and where life and music took him after the hits faded from the charts. So whether or not you remember Paper Lace or you're just about to discover them, here's Philip Wright.
1: Hello.
0: How are you?
1: I'm very well, thank you.
0: Apparently, Paper Lace was the most successful band to ever come out of Nottingham.
1: That's correct, yeah. Yeah, there's been nobody since. It's a different time. There was a lot of music in the city, a lot of good music, good musicians, but no one to actually make it, as it were. I think those days are not over, but the music industry is a totally different animal nowadays.
0: Yeah, well, that's absolutely for sure. It was very different when you started out. Tell us about how Paper Lace came to be in the first place.
1: Well, I joined a band called Music Box, where I met Cliff, who's still in the band, and two other guys. We got together, we went up and down, from 90, met Cliff, who's still in the band, and two other guys. We got together, we went up and down, from 90.

0: a residency in the north of England for 6 months. And we said that we'll use this residency to actually hone what we know and come out of it differently. And while we were in there, we changed the name. We came up with Paper Lace because we thought, well, in actual fact, somebody was looking through a book of things to make, one of the guys.
1: Like a craft book?
0: Yeah, exactly that. And it was in the index. He was looking through the index. I don't know why, but he just happened to look. And he just thought, well, look at this, Paper Lace. It's all about folding paper in a square, folding it three or four times, tearing little bits of paper out of it, and then opening it up, and it's like a doily. And then he said, paper lace. And we just thought, oh, that's pretty good, rolls off the tongue. And then everybody linked it with Nottingham, because Nottingham is the centre of the lace industry in the UK.
1: Oh, I didn't know that.
0: Always has been.

0: it fit the bill, really. You know, we adopted the name, and then we came out of this residency as Paper Lace in about 19. Oh, I should think, what would it be? In about 1970, and then we did an audition for a TV talent show that was running at the time in the UK. It was called Opportunity Knocks.
1: I believe you did that first audition in 1970, but it wasn't until 1973 until you actually performed on that show. Is that right?
0: That's right, yeah. It took all that time, really. When we did the audition, they kept saying, well, can you do another one? Can you do another one? When we were there in front of something up to 1,000 people at this audition. It was held at a big hotel in Nottingham.
1: Right.
0: And everybody lined the corridors, and they were just ushered in front of this committee, and you had to do your thing. We played a couple of songs, and then they said, oh, can you do another one? Yeah, can you do another one? We thought, crikey, you know, they must like us. And we thought, well, this is it, you know, we've made it. You know, we were just in a fortnight, we thought, we'll get a letter and we'll be on the show. And it didn't happen, and after about 6 months, we thought, oh, well, they must have changed their mind. And then 3 years later, as I say, in 1973, we got this letter. We thought, crikey, do we really want to go? Because we started recording, you know, we didn't have any record success. We started recording, making records, probably thinking a little bit big for our boots. And we thought, did we really want this talent competition at this point in our careers? And we were looking at it, and then somebody read where this TV talent show had got a 7 million audience.
1: 7 million viewers, right. Oh, that's a big audience.
0: Yeah, that's a big audience. And we said, when are we going to ever get the chance to perform in front of 7 million people? This is a great platform for us. That was it, really.

0: very successful on it. We won it 3-4 times, and I mean, it was a question. I don't know whether you knew the format of that. What happened was, you'd go on. I mean, you were playing live, completely live. No sort of dancing girls or heavy lighting or anything. It was just you went out there and your raw talent was on view. All you could do was dress however you thought.
1: So what did you wear?
0: We weren't quite glam, I think, and we were sparkly clothes and sparkly jackets and things because that was the 70s and high heel boots and all the rest of it. And then
1: what did you play? What songs?
0: The first one that we played was there was no lyrics to this song. It was just basically voices, and it was an instrumental called "A Touch of Velvet, A Sting of Brass." It was made popular by a French band called Mood Mosaic.

0: Billy Travis on UK radio, he'd adopted it as his signature tune. But I don't think he had done it at this time, and we sang it, and it flabbergasted the audience. The sort of studio audience thought it was wonderful, and they were clapping, and they had a machine, a clapometer.
1: It wasn't anything
0: clever electronics like it would be today. It would be there'd be a noise sort of microphone involved and all the rest
1: of it. Yeah. It was just an arrow, wasn't it?
0: Yeah, but there was a guy behind it.
1: He'd
0: just move it higher when the audience clapped. It was just a gimmick to sort of say, this is what the audience thinks about it.
1: Yeah.
0: But then it was down to the viewer. Obviously, no internet, nothing like that then.
1: To cast the votes.
0: Yeah, I had to put pen to paper, and it was all postal votes. It was but we had thousands of postal votes. I mean, it was an amazing, amazing time.
2: Remember, it's your votes that count, and this is what we want you to do. Put down the name of the act that you want to see come back a week tonight, your address and your name in your own handwriting, and send it, my darlings, if you would be so kind, to Opportunity Knox, Thames Television Limited, Teddington Lock, Middlesex, TW11, 9NT.
1: So what happened when you won?
0: Well, if you won, you went on to the next week, and you'd have a whole new set of, I suppose, opponents. And you pitched your performance against anybody else that actually came along. And we picked a couple of songs. We did a medley from Hair. But I think it was about four or five songs in, something like that, four weeks in. There was an outside broadcast. It was done from Sheffield, a great big club in Sheffield.

did that, and there was a tenor, a sort of opera crossover guy, was on there, and his name, I remember his name was Vincent Zara, and he sang, and he won, and knocked us off completely.

0: it did the trick, in actual fact.
1: So, so everyone in the UK got to know the name Paper Lace, and yeah, it became popular because of that TV series.
0: Well, that was a sort of first rung of the ladder, I think, because at that time, the two writers that wrote Billy and Me a Hero, which are our first UK hit, they watched, or the wife of the lyricist was an avid fan of Opportunity Knocks, and she happened to watch it, and she saw us on the programme, and she knew that Mitch and Pete had actually written a song, and they were looking for a vehicle, really. And she said, look at these, why don't you get in touch with their management? Because they look a, fresh-faced bunch of guys, they'll be fine, let's follow it up.

0: You were pretty fresh-faced, weren't you? You were very young.
1: Yeah, that was, yeah. fresh-faced, yeah. That's,
0: how old were you? What, early 20s?
1: Yeah.
0: So the writers get in touch with you about this song?
1: Well, they got in touch with our management, and our management said, there's this, some writers have been in touch, they saw you on Opportunity Knocks, and they want to discuss you recording a song that they've written. And we said, oh, great. Have they got a sort of track record? And when we read out the track record of Mitch Murray and Peter Callender, it was absolutely stunning. I mean, they were multi-millionaires. They'd made a fortune out of songwriting. But the songs that they'd written,
0: like you know,
1: went back, just a huge number of hits, huge. All the sort of Liverpudlian sound and the Manchester sound, like Freddie and the Dreamers, they were all

0: pacemakers. They wrote most of his hits. They wrote something for Cliff Richard, something for the Tremolos.
1: Wow.
0: It was huge.
1: And here they are offering this unknown band the song that they've written and want recorded now.
0: Yeah, yeah. I mean, they wrote a lot of stuff for Tony Christie, Georgia Fame, hits, you know, massive hits. And yeah. And we thought, crikey, you know, this is a huge track record, you know. And we were very sort of, very humble. We met Mitch Murray and Peter Callender at Mitch's house, and he was a very enthusiastic player on the piano. And they'd got a piano in the room, and they'd sort of tonked this song out, and we thought, oh, that sounds pretty good. And he said, oh, but I've got loads of ideas for it. Where it starts off, there's going to be some drums, like marching drums, and whistling, and we thought, whistling? This has got to be great.
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0: We went off home after saying our farewells and all the rest of it. We went home and we said, we got this tune in our heads and we thought, you know, this has got to be good.

0: These guys are the people that know what sells, and so we put ourselves in their hands, and they produced us basically, and they said, you know, do this, do that. The finished article was a hit, and it all came together.
1: It most certainly did. Billy Don't Be a Hero was the record that transformed Paper Lace into pop stars almost overnight. Released in early 74, the dramatic anti-war story song raced up the British charts and reached number one in March, staying there for three consecutive weeks. It spent 7 weeks in the UK top 10 and became one of Britain's biggest selling singles of 1974. The success was even more extraordinary in Australia, where the group's recording reached number one and remained there for 8 weeks.
0: The thing was, when you were in the charts and we'd done a first Top of the Pops appearance, that in itself is quite a levelling experience. Everybody at Top of the Pops was successful, and we were rubbing shoulders with David Essex, Queen, Shawadi Wadi, the Wombles. They were all there. If you do a good Top of the Pops, your record sales mirror that good performance. And in actual fact, we were on the road at the time. It went in somewhere around 23, something like that, and it then 17. You used to have to ring up on a Tuesday, ring the office of Intune Records, which was the bus stop label, say, look, what's the positions then? And they tell you, and I rang up on this particular day, on the 16th, and I said, where are we then? What? He said, you won't believe this. And I said, come on, tell me, hit me. Where are we? He says, you're at number one. And it's like stunned, because you just don't imagine that. You know, I knew we were being successful and it was going up the charts, and you think, but there was so much stuff in there. You know, you look at your competition, if you like, and you think, amazing.
1: When Billy hit number one, it knocked Alvin Stardust's Jealous Mind off the top. By its second week, The Hollies' The Air That I Breathe had moved up to number two, and Charlie Rich's The Most Beautiful Girl was in number three position.

We were staying in a pub, something like that, and we were, and I ran through into Cliff's bedroom, and I said, "Guess what?" I jumped on his bed and woke him up. I said, "We're at number one," and then it was like turn on the crazy times. Everybody wants to talk to you. Interviews, TV, papers, you know, the music press. Everybody wants to talk to you. Everything is hazy from that point. I remember we were in London, we did Top of the Pops and we were number one, and then we caught the train from London. And I remember that they said, maybe you ought to wear your stage costumes, you know, the uniform. The thing that was around at the time that everybody used to wear, they were called loom pants, a jean material, but you can get them in so many different colours. And they were very tight at the top, around your backside and down to your knees, and then they'd flare out to sort of 26-inch bottoms. They were the thing to wear, platform shoes and platform boots. So we wore those on the train going up. We got to Nottingham, and when we got out of Nottingham, the whole platform was hundreds of people, and the press was flashing, the cameras going. Then Mitch Murray was there in his roller. He'd got a canary yellow Rolls Corniche. He says, "I'll drive you into Nottingham because they're having a civic reception for you." And I said, "All right, okay." So we got in his car and we drove into Nottingham Square, and there were thousands of people there. It was just an amazing feeling. The people cheering. It was like the biggest thing that had happened to Nottingham.

0: it was a merry-go-round that we just got on and went with it all, and it was quite amazing because the idea that we'd be going to be dressing up as soldiers, as the Union soldiers, and we went and did a photo shoot on Hampstead Heath, and there was fireworks going off to create this smoke, and we had pictures taken around this campfire, and we were dressed to the nines. We got mud on our faces and guns and all the rest of bayonets. It was amazing. Absolutely amazing.
1: The song was written about America, wasn't it? About the situation there, in the hope that it would cross over and chart in the States?
0: Yeah, that was the idea. Mitch Murray and Peter Callan were both very pro-America, very pro-American. Anything American, they jumped at. It was just the feel. I think, you know, the songs that they wrote, you know, for Tony Christie, they were all very Americanized. It was just something that they had. We released it in UK, and it I think it went in 20-ish, 13. It was quite a rapid climb, then yeah. Six, then three, then one. It was just meteoric rise, really, for us.
1: As an amazing success.
0: Yeah, phenomenal. And the idea was to release it in America. And while Mitch Murray and Peter Gatt, they were trying to do a deal with Mercury, but it took a long time. There was a lot of negotiation. I don't know the ins and outs of that negotiation, but it took a while. And while that was happening, Bo Donaldson and the Haywoods were in a garage somewhere, sort of running through the song, and they released it. And it went to number one in America.

0: we released Hours, and I think Hours got to it, certainly in top 100. But we missed out. We said, why did it take so long negotiating with Mercury? You know, we could have had a hit in the States.
1: A number one hit in America.
0: It was quite disappointing. I mean, we were the whole plan was to release it in America.
1: And that's.
0: But they said, don't worry. We've got a follow up. You've got a follow-up, and this is going to put you exactly where Bo Donaldson is now. And then we recorded The Night Chicago Died, which only got to number three in the UK, but it went to number one in the States. They've got some session guys in to actually put the track down, and then we went in to put vocals and do another drum track and the lead guitar. He was putting some bits in, so we sort of personalised it and took it away from the session end and put our stamp on it. We only did that because we were a working band. We didn't stop working. We didn't come off the road. We were just working, and you couldn't always get into the studio when Mitch and Pete wanted you to. So they'd organise some things and get basic tracks down. And when we heard him, they said, you've got another outfit to wear. You're going to wear gangster suits. And we thought, oh, right, OK, yeah. And then we knew where we were going because they were big story songs. And I think that was maybe the appeal, the lyrics at that time. You know, they were story songs, so people could relate. There was something else to listen, not just Boy Meets Girl. When I tell people now that we had a number one in 74 in the States, they're flabbergasted because the number of bands that were trying to crack the States and never had a chance.
2: Daddy was a cop on the east side of Chicago, back in the USA, back in the back.

0: Even at that time, there were bands struggling to sort of make it in America and be a success in America. And we released this song, and it just zoomed.
1: What do you think it was about it that took it up to the top?
0: Well, it's strange, actually. We've had feedback from various people. It had a renewed success after 9/11. It became very popular. And they said, oh, well, this is why. The thought was that the first wave emergency services, like police and the ambulance and the firemen and all the rest of it, warmed to the song because it was about a cop going out doing his job, coming up against goodness knows what in those days. But he got home to his family and he was a sort of hero within the song.
1: The Night Chicago Died did hit number one in America, and I think America considers Paper Lace a one-hit wonder on the success of that song. But, of course, you weren't really a one-hit wonder because that was already your second big hit.
0: Yes. Yes, that's right.
1: How did you feel when you had that number one in America? I mean, that's every band's dream come true.
0: It is, but it was strange because we thought, oh, right, we're going to tour America and it's going to be fantastic. We're going to get out there. I mean, it is true to this day, really, that there are a lot of songs out there that are so strong that they're actually stronger than the band that recorded them. You know, people remember the tunes, but they don't remember who recorded them. And at that time, it was not like it is today, and the internet and the sort of cross cooperation with different countries, you can arrange a tour and you can get out there and you can hire stuff and it's relatively easy to do. But in those days, with that network of agencies and record companies, to do a tour in the States, you needed the help of your record company. You needed some financial input. Right. And we thought, well, they've had another one out of us, they'll come up with something. And we approached Mercury, as they were. They said, look, we don't need the band out here to get a number one. So we're not prepared to finance a tour or anything like that.
1: So you never did the tour of the States?
0: Never toured the States, no. We got to Canada and we did a mini tour of Canada, which went very well, very successful. And we were due to go into the States from there. But there were some contractual problems and this sort of anti from the record company. You know, we weren't going to get the cooperation, we weren't going to get the help. So we decided to come home from Canada and not go to the States. But as luck would have it, there was no contracts in place. There was nothing. It would have been a complete disaster.
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8: It's a beautiful day.
0: I think the actual realisation of being number one in America didn't come till maybe a couple of 3 years later. You know, you realised what you'd actually done because at the time everything was so mad. You know, it was just like, oh, you're number one in America. Oh, great, yeah, yeah. And you didn't really take it in, you know, you didn't really have a chance to sort of get to terms with it and find out what it actually meant. The Night Chicago Died was reputedly the largest selling single worldwide in 1974. From the American thing, I got a platinum disc for the single for sales in excess of 2 million.
1: So you settled on continuing to tour around the UK on the back of those two strong hits?
0: Yeah, but then we did come over to Australia in 75. We went to New Zealand in 75.
1: Yeah, well, you were huge on this side of the world.
0: Absolutely, yeah. I mean, I've got a gold album on my wall from Australia. In 75, we came over again. We came over in 2017 and we did a tour. The audiences, they remember us.
1: Of course.
0: This was quite amazing, you know, and they knew all the songs and then they knew the album songs and they were, the audience, obviously the audience was older, but they brought their kids along, you know, and this sort of thing.

are a band that we look okay, we're quite military, it's all a bit military, the sort of dress is that style, and people appreciate it, they like the band, and you bring in that same music. I used to walk to the front and introduce the band, and when we're in theatres, and it was that sort of atmosphere, and I used to say, you know, this isn't the first time that the band's been to Australia, and everybody said, this is a great band, we've got to have them back. You could hear a pin drop in most of the theatres when we went back in 2017. It was successful for us. And we made a specific CD for Australia and we re-recorded a lot of the stuff. And this time, we've done a similar thing. We've all, the set that we do, it's all paper-based recordings, either album tracks or hits. But they are a lot more punchy. The band has evolved. The songs haven't changed, but they've got a lot more bite to them and a lot more thump to them, and they sound very good. My voice, I can sing things in the same key, so nothing's altered really, and everybody says, you sound just like you did in 1974.

0: jumping back in again because in 1978 you were surfaced again with this sing-along version of We Got the Whole World in Our Hands.
1: Oh yeah.
0: Don't forget that one. Tell me how that one happened.
1: Well, that came about because Nottingham Forest football team, mm-hmm. who were winning in 1977-78, they were winning everything in sight. Brian Clough was under the same management as us. So Brian Clough suggested maybe we make a record. Our sort of popularity was waning slightly, but Forest were up there. You know, they were huge. We thought we could do ourselves a bit of mutual good. We went down to the studio, we made the record with them and changed the... We got the best team in the land. That was the alteration to the lyrics. Rather than the whole world, it's the best team. We got the players singing along, made a video and... It did quite well, in actual fact. It got to number two in Holland. And different parts of the world, it was bubbled under, you know. I mean, Holland, big football nation, so they followed Forest from afar and just

0: Well, a couple of years after that, the ban paper lace actually came to an end. But in 1990, you were given the financial backing to re-record Billy Don't Be a Hero with an up-to-date sound. But that song was actually never released. What happened there?
1: When that happened, it was something to do with, I think it was the first wave of Desert Storm, the sort of war in the Middle East. It was a massive thing, and the BBC banned all songs about war. And unfortunately,
0: that was one of them.
1: Yeah, but I've come to realise that a rehash of Billy isn't what the public wanted. No, they wanted to hear the original.
0: Yeah,
1: the original.
0: In fact, I just heard it on the radio the other day, which made me think of you. I thought, wow, whatever happened to those guys? So in terms of whatever happened to those guys, you actually lead a different band now, playing all those old songs still, don't you?
1: Well, yes, I have done, but I don't lead that band. It's not my band. I joined it because I was asked to, and we've since parted company.
0: When Paper Lace's momentum started to decline, Philip left the pop star life behind, became a builder, and then some years later found himself fronting a group called Sons and Lovers. He remained with them for roughly 11 years, leaving in 2008.

0: now, back with Ace, we had, it's the old story, musical differences, and we parted company, all bar me and Cliff, bass player. We parted company in about 1984, five, something like that. I got a proper job. I was in the building industry. I started life off as an apprentice toolmaker. I did 5 years, and then I went professional in the music industry, and that happened around 69. And then I got into carpentry and all that at home, and got offered this chance to sort of do a bit of building and all the rest of it. And so I carried on with a Nottingham-based band as a sort of semi-pro situation, just to keep my hand in. Then realised about 2006 that I missed it so much. I missed being on the road. I missed
1: being up on the stage.
0: Yeah, I gave up work, got together with Cliff and two new guys, and now we tour as Paper Lace.

0: So you're not working in the building industry anymore. You're back on the road as Paper Lace.
1: Oh yeah. Well, we're back on the road as the original 70s Paper Lace.
0: So for the supposed one-hit wonders that you were, it's lasted you more than 50 years.
1: Absolutely, yeah.
0: Those songs have provided you with a decent living all these years too, yeah?
1: Yeah, absolutely.
0: I guess once the bug gets you and you're on the road and you've had that taste of success, it'd be very hard to go back into a regular job and make a living doing anything else, wouldn't it?
1: It would. But the thing is, I don't think it's necessarily the success. I think it's one of the few things in life where you get an instant appraisal of what you do, which is applause. Yeah. And that is the drug that you can't give up.
0: Yeah, Phil Wright, thank you so much for chatting with us today. Congratulations on all the success with Paper Lace, and I'm so glad to hear that...
1: The original 70s Paper Lace.
0: I'm very glad to hear that the original 70s Paper Lace is still up and running. We

0: Continued success to you, and thanks a million for chatting with me today. I really appreciate your time.
1: I've enjoyed it. It's been great. Thank you. Because it's a beautiful
2: day. You've been listening to A Breath of Fresh Air with Sandy Kay.

0: Hello there, I'm Sean Bindley. Small businesses and families who use trusts to manage their financial affairs are facing $13 billion in restructuring costs. The federal government will introduce legislation imposing a 30% tax on discretionary trusts. Labor claims a very small portion of the population use the scheme, but Deputy Liberal Leader Jane Hume says that's not right, arguing small businesses utilise discretionary trusts to protect their assets.
1: We know that this is a legitimate business structure for so many businesses, and particularly small business, and that they are now having to restructure their businesses. It's going to be incredibly costly, thousands of dollars per business to restructure their affairs. And that's before you ever get into stamp duty.
0: The EU Safety Commissioner says it doesn't have the power to proactively stop any online live stream. The watchdog is being urged to prevent the broadcast of a US execution from being accessible in Australia. The death by firing squad will be the first in the US in almost a century. Senior Labor MP Amanda Rishworth says tech platforms have a duty not to show the vision.
2: The E-Commissioner is not able to proactively block it. We don't have the laws, but she is monitoring this. We need to have more responsible platforms in this country, and my message to them is don't stream this.
0: The Kremlin has declined to confirm the energy ceasefire that US President Donald Trump announced on Sunday, saying only that contacts with Washington are ongoing. Ukrainian President Volodymyr Zelensky said on Monday that Kyiv supports the proposal, but has heard no approval from the Russian side, adding that Ukraine learned of the announcement from the media. Russian officials say they want a comprehensive end to the war and not temporary measures. Dasha Chernyshova is in Moscow.
3: No word from the Kremlin yet, so no confirmation of that announced ceasefire. But so far, we've been hearing the Russian officials all saying that they are still open for the negotiated end to this conflict in Ukraine, but also casting doubt on the possibility of that because of the policies that the Ukrainian officials have chosen. With that in mind, we've been seeing numerous attacks from the Ukrainian side against Russian oil refineries throughout those past months.
0: Australia's property slump is threatening state budgets, with $30 billion in stamp duty revenue at risk over 4 years. Jack Fenwick explains.
4: A deepening property market downturn is putting severe pressure on state finances across the country. Economists warn a prolonged slump could wipe out up to $30 billion in stamp duty collections over the next 4 years. New South Wales has already felt the brunt of the downturn, recording a near 25% plunge in monthly property tax revenues, driven by a sharp drop in housing transactions. Jack Fenwick reporting.
0: Tesla has unveiled plans to build Australia's largest EV charging hub in Albury on the New South Wales-Victoria border. NU's Lee Harrison has the details.
5: The tech giant has applied for a permit to build a $3.5 million 37-car charging station on a vacant 1,300-square-metre lot in the Albury suburb of Thaguna, about 2.5 kilometres from the Hume Highway. Digital renders of the proposed site include details of solar panels on canopies over bays, which would generate up to 100 kilowatts of power. A development application lodged with the local council states the proposal is expected to mainly serve drivers on long-distance trips along the highway.
0: The Australian dollar is buying 69.5 US cents. This is AIR National News. The recalled Nick Maddison has fallen agonisingly short of a maiden test 50, dismissed for 48 as Australia set up a series opening victory in Durban. The Proteas will resume on day 5, 4 for 102, chasing a further 319 runs for victory. Bo Webster says it's not surprising to see Maddison bounce back after his 33-ball duck in the first innings.
6: He's a well-loved guy, he always has been, and everybody knows his talent, and we saw a glimpse of it today. He's quite destructive when he gets going. He hits the ball in some odd spots, and when he gets in some moods, he can be really hard to stop.
0: North Melbourne looks set to raise their offer for Sydney's Nick Blakey ahead of tomorrow night's AFL trade deadline. Our new Sarah Patterson reports.
7: It's no secret Blakey wants to move to Arden Street, but discussions between the Swans and the Kangaroos have hit a stalemate over recent days. North Melbourne's initial offer of pick six and some later selection swaps was rejected by the Swans. It's understood the Kangaroos will now look to offer a future first-round selection and this year's pick six, with the added potential of a few other draft exchanges in an effort to get Blakey on board. Sarah Patterson, S-Sport.
0: In rugby league, a reported delay in Nathan Cleary's contract talks as he recovers from surgery could mean he becomes a free agent for the first time in his career. And the DP World Tour has announced all players who sign up for next year's LIV Golf 2.0 will be barred from the European circuit. Australian Independent Radio News.
8: On your local station, 88.6 Plenty Valley FM, this is Absolute Rock with Tony Bennett. Hi there, I'm Tony Bennett with Absolute Rock, and during the next hour, you'll hear all your favourite legends and superstars from yesterday, today and tomorrow. Today we've got some classic rock for you from CCR, Australian Crawl and the Rolling Stones. Also coming along, we've got Stone Roses, Niles Barkley and Los Lobos. Oh, and by the way, this week's country rock track is from the Brothers Osborne. We're going to start with a band that was huge in the late 60s and 70s. This band was massive, with a track from their album called Bayou Country, which originally went for 7 minutes 47 seconds, and that's probably why it didn't get any airplay. So we've edited it down to 3 minutes 37. Let's keep chuglin', shall we, with who better than Creedence Clearwater Revival.

0: Boom Baba Boom. That was taken off the album Strange Pleasure, which was released in 1994 and is the debut solo album from guitarist singer Jimmy Vaughan, ex-member of the Fabulous Thunderbirds. And we must play some of their tracks, some of their music in the future because they are fabulous. All 11 songs are written or co-written by Jimmy, and the album was dedicated to his late younger brother, Stevie Ray Vaughan and Albert Collins. The album debuted at number one on the Billboard Heat Seekers chart and was nominated for a Grammy for Best Blues Album. After the break, we've got a song that's been described as Manchester's dance rock and funk rock song. Now, to be honest, we've got absolutely no idea what that means, but what we can tell you, it was a top 10 hit for them.
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2: Since the beginning of time, men have been doing it, getting together to talk, share skills, swap ideas, solve problems, or just discuss life in general. 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

0: First up, Savage Garden, Brisbane-based duo consisting of Darren Hayes on vocals and Daniel Jones with their number one hit single, I Want You. We followed it with Stone Roses from Manchester with their top 10 hit, Fool's Gold, which is a song about avarice desires. And I've got to admit, I've had a few of those in my time. Mind you, it didn't get me anywhere. Sometimes it even made me go crazy. And to be honest, I don't need much help in that department.
1: They're coming.

0: started with Crazy, the debut single by American soul duo Gnarls Barkley, composed of singer-songwriter CeeLo Green and producer Danger Mouse. Yes, that's his nom de plume, Danger Mouse. His real name, by the way, is Brian Burton. Now, personally, I can't see anything wrong with Brian Burton. Mind you, I can see a lot wrong with Danger Mouse. But anyhow, let's move on. CeeLo Green wrote the song when he was going through a divorce, which probably explains the lyrics to Crazy. It went on to become an international hit for them. So, paradoxically, if you want an international hit, all you've got to do is get divorced. We follow Crazy with The Boys Light Up, that was almost banned from radio play and some TV shows due to his explicit lyrics. Here we go again. Now, I always thought it was about that funny weed that some people smoke at parties, but no, it's not. It's about getting off with someone else's wife. James Rain, who wrote the lyrics from Australian Crawl, recounts a cocktail party his parents attended where one of his teachers was caught in the garden with someone else's wife. Well, why did you get caught? That's my first question. Anyway, I just wonder if her name was Joan, because apparently she's got 15 ways to lead that boy astray. Well, according to the lyrics anyhow, and that's why the boys light up. Nothing to do with that funny weed whatsoever. Straight after this, we've got Fujiya and Miyaki, and I'll have more to say about that in just a minute.
1: G'day, mate. Good weekend?
2: It's all right, I suppose. Wash my car.
1: I cut one in half.
2: Wish I could do that. Mine's a bit over the hill.
1: I went over a hill yesterday. Abseil down a cliff.
2: Lucky for some.
1: It's not luck. 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

That was by Fujiya Miyake. Great, great song from four guys from East Sussex. Now, I'm wondering, it's just occurred to me, are Sussex boys anything like Essex girls, if you know what I mean? Wink, wink, nudge, nudge, say no more, because Dave Best, the lead singer of Fujiya Miyake, said that was the only name they came up with because it looked good when written down. Fujiya, apparently, Fujiya is a Japanese manufacturer, or was, of record players. And Miyake, of course, refers to the characters from the film Karate Kid. Remember that? Wax on, wax off? Well, look, Dave, when written down, it may look good. But I've got to tell you, it's a mouthful for us poor presenters who have trouble with English anyhow, let alone Japanese. I mean, just reading the news can be problematic for us. Now, if you're having trouble finding a name, what's wrong with something simple like the Beatles or the Crickets or even Radiohead? At least that should get you some airplay. But not Fujiya Miyake. It just doesn't work. Oh, and one other thing, Dave, while we're on the subject. Great, great song. We loved it here. Thought it was fabulous. But please, please, please, will you stop watching B-grade movies? It's time for us now to go bareback. That's when we play two in a row with absolutely nothing in between. And we'll start with Wicked Rain by Los Lobos from Los Angeles, who were influenced by rock, Tex-Mex and Zydeco. And we'll follow it with Everything

What a great, great song that was by an amazing band from New Jersey who formed in 2004 off their 2008 album, And You Were a Crow, Everything You're Breathing For by the Parlor Mob. We're going to go back now, right the way back to 1972 with one of the most underrated, in fact, we reckon the most underrated bands of all time who are still active today. Their original lineup included Stan Webb, who's still with them, Christine Perfect, and you may know her as Christine McVie, and Chris Wood, who later joined Traffic with Stevie Winwood.

0: 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Coming up straight after this, we've got a country rock track with lyrics I'm sure some of you will be able to relate to. I know I can.
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0: We love the lyrics in this track we're about to play for you by the Osborne Brothers, or Brothers Osborne, I should say. It ain't my fault. And some of the excuses are tremendous, really great excuses. Well, I've got to be honest, I've probably used a lot of them. Blame the ex for the drinking, blame the drinking for the ex. Really, it doesn't matter because either way, you're in for a whole lot of trouble. Have a listen and see if you recognize any of these excuses.

And that is one of the reasons we've introduced a country rock segment, because some of the lyrics are just so close to reality, aren't they? One of the things we want to do before we finish is reflect on some of the music we play here on Absolute Rock. And what better way than a mashup, which includes The Beatles, AC/DC, Queen, Led Zeppelin, and Black Sabbath. Oh, and by the way, there's a few riffs in there as well. See if you can recognize them.

I'm Tony Bennett. It's coming up to the top of the hour, and that's the time when we've got to fade away. But we're not going to fade away at all, because we'll be with you next week, same time, same place. Here's the Rolling Stones.

0: Hello there, I'm Sean Bindley. The New South Wales Premier is slamming the move by Molly Ticehurst's killer to appeal his sentence. Daniel Billings has lodged a notice of intention to appeal his penalty for murdering his ex-partner in her Forbes home in 2024. He's currently serving a minimum 20 years behind bars. Chris Minns says Billings is a despicable human being.
1: One of the most despicable people that we have in New South Wales prison, a vicious murderer, one of the most violent people that we've seen through our streets.
0: The man sentenced for the murder of a Cairns woman in 2018 will appeal the conviction in Brisbane today. 42-year-old Rajvinder Singh was found guilty of murdering Toy accordingly after her body was found in a shallow grave. The Court of Appeal hearing will begin today, with a decision likely in the coming weeks. To Victoria, where a group of hikers have been rescued from a 50-metre-high cliff face at the Lutterberg State Park. Madeline Burke reports.
2: The hikers took a wrong turn at Lutterberg Gorge in Bacchus Marsh yesterday, ending up in a precarious position, risking a fall of more than 50 metres near Graham's Dam. SES search and rescue crews entered the park, working with FRV personnel to carry out a high-angle rescue. They set up a roping system at the trail, helping the four hikers to climb down to safety. Madeline Burke, Melbourne.
0: A former West Australian minister says merging three of the state's universities would significantly boost international student numbers. The state's government is preparing a business case for the idea, which would see UWA merge with Curtin and Murdoch universities. Labor's Alana McTiernan chaired a report into the idea. She says it would make the state a major competitor.
3: There's six universities in the eastern states, all of which have more financial return from international students than we do here in WA. Now, we could create a university of the scale like the University of Toronto.
0: Emergency physicians warn Australia's health system is at a breaking point due to a surge in older patients. Jack Fenwick has more.
4: Emergency department presentations for patients aged 85 and over are projected to explode by 411% by 2050, according to the Australasian College of Emergency Medicine's State of Emergency Report. Frail patients left waiting over 24 hours in hospital corridors skyrocketed 250% to over 53,000 in the year 2023-24. While seniors accounted for one quarter of all ED visits, Australia falls 10,000 beds short each year of meeting aged care demand. Peak medical bodies urge immediate funding for hospital beds and aged care is needed to ease the crisis.
0: A report has found employers are narrowing their leadership pipeline by not offering flexible workplace arrangements for women. The research shows men remain overrepresented at the most senior levels, despite women being promoted at higher rates. Workplace Gender Equality Agency Chief Executive Christine Carsley says flexibility could prevent women from falling out.